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1: Foreigner and Skynyrd continue their tour across the summer, and then Foreigner's got some solo dates they're doing as well. Same thing with Lynyrd Skynyrd. They've had a couple of that were supposed to be with Loverboy on the side, but unfortunately, something health-related in Loverboy has sidelined them from tour dates this summer, so that's not good. It's Sublime.

0: Z106.7. Week and a half, and then the cash is over. At least the next phase of it anyway. It's Big Rig. Yeah, next Friday will be the final day. And then we'll take a little pause. We're going to have some iHeartRadio Music Festival winning, which will be trips and cash to come along with that to get you out there to see Weezer and a ton of other bands in mid-September. The winning, the cash. It's going to be pretty much consistent through the end of the year because, look, we get it. Everybody's in need of a little assistance right now, and we're going to keep those chances free-flowing right here.
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Z106.7, Jackson's Classic Rock. Stained and their Break the Cycle 25th anniversary tour is on a bit of a hiatus, for a minute anyway. Then the 17th of August, they're back at it in Des Moines at the Iowa State Fair. And then Labor Day weekend, they will begin the next leg of said tour that's going to keep them out going almost into the month of November. It is Outside.

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1: Hard to believe. 1 week from tonight, opening game of the preseason in the NFL. I know it's exciting. I know it's preseason. Who cares? Football is back. Rejoice. It'll be the Hall of Fame game, the Canton Hall of Fame game. Carolina Panthers will be one of the two teams participating. They've already been dealing with some injuries in just the first few days of training camp. Some other teams have been too. And I mean, we're not just talking little, we're talking ACL tears, which is pretty much going to put you out for the season. So injury bugs showing up early around the NFL, which means if you have fantasy drafts and such coming up between now and Labor Day weekend, you're going to want to know the latest of what's going on. 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
0: 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Summer sessions have been going on between Flea, Anthony Kiedis, Chad Smith showing up. The cooks are in the kitchen. They've all been bringing some music they've written, the recipes coming together for recording sessions that start in September, I'm told.

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1: Very few songs do I play anymore that don't have a burn factor on me, that I don't go, oh, I'm playing that for the 9,000th time. Yeah, that's one of them right there. I love that song. Outfield, Your Love to Boston. Going back to that bicentennial spirit of 76 year. Just Don't Look Back with the Big Rig.

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1: Alice in Chains standing by in a couple of minutes. You know, early this week, we had the anniversary of their Unplugged on MTV. Yeah, 1996 was the year. 30-year anniversary just 2 days ago where they came together in what was a very tumultuous situation. Lane Staley, who was the lead vocalist, was dealing very heavily with his drug addiction problems at that time. He was not in a good place, and there was a moment where they thought it may not happen. They had some technical issues they were going on. It was just a very stressful time. Now, for you and I, watching it, everything looked like it was fine. We've never known the difference. But it's one of the many, if you love the MTV Unplugs, you can watch on Paramount Plus because they own Viacom, or Viacom owns them, and they have a whole vault of hundreds of those from MTV Europe to here in the States to whenever, wherever you want to watch them.
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Z106.7, Jackson's classic rock. Aerosmith's Pump album did a lot for them back in the day. In fact, it got them their very first career Grammy Award for best rock performance by a duo or group. It's Janie's got

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0: Z106.7. Things in Russia must be tough. And I say that because they now have, you know how we have like dating sites and stuff like that online? Okay, they have something kind of like that. But it's if you want a grill buddy. You heard that right. A grill buddy. Like you're going to have a barbecue and you don't have anybody to barbecue with. You can go on and you pay either $15 to $65 to have somebody come over, hang out, drink beer, barbecue with you. All the way up to the $65 where you don't do anything. They do it all. They bring the barbecue. They set it up. They cook it, put up a tent. But two things. It's only for dudes. And the company that runs it says, well, the only reason it's only for dudes is because no women have asked for a barbecue partner yet. And then secondly, they talk about how off the bat, it's like, look, this is not a best friend. This isn't a future partnership. This isn't a dating partner. This is just someone to come to your house, barbecue with you, and then they leave. Like, you get to the point in Russia where you can't even find somebody to barbecue with. Is it such a niche? Or is it just the fact that people don't know how to socialize anymore?
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1: That classic sound of that Clapton guitar, and a classic indeed it is. 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

106.7, Jackson's Classic Rock. We've got a week and a half left of the free money chances. So if you haven't managed to get in on the cash yet, some reminders and things you need to be making sure you're doing, A, to make your workday fly by. Trust me on that. And then to win less than 10 minutes from right now.

0: 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Next Friday, August 7th, the cash will come to a close. You need to make sure that you are on point. You are listening. You are paying attention. You're keeping our website bookmarked because that's where the keyword's going to go. And then you have to answer when you see something you'd rather not on your cell phone. And I'm not gonna ding you for this because I'm the same way. When I first see like potential spam, unidentified caller, private caller, those, I don't answer because, but that's why we call back a second time because spammers don't do that. They call once and they move on. For you, that second call, the most important call of your day to get that grand. Liberty.
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20: 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At games, we hug total strangers. And yet, in these moments, there's also something we don't do. We don't act based on how they look, who they love, where they're from, or what they believe. We just act. Because the thing

Z106.7. Fun fact about the Spin Doctors, their very first album, which had Little Miss Can't Be Wrong on it, and this song, Two Princes, almost flopped. Why? Because Pearl Jam became a surprise hit for the label, and they put all their focus behind them, and almost were like, yeah, we're not even going to push this band, whatever, they're trash. Record label

0: 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We are getting ready for the opening game of the NFL preseason 1 week from tonight. The NFL Hall of Fame game is on. Now, here's the thing. Right after, once we get into the first week of preseason, all those games go to bed. Then we start talking about time for, what is it? Draft parties. What else? Because we get ready for the season. Your fantasy team's got to start coming together. And the injury bug has been pretty prevalent for a lot of teams. So there's going to be, you're going to have to watch this a lot. And we have great fantasy podcast guys who do nothing but study this 24/7. And unlike the old days where you had it best, maybe on a computer, you go look at things or you get a magazine. 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

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The baseline that is oh so notable because, especially in football season, when teams get into the red zone about to score, this is always like the ponderous song they play because it's like, oh, the tension builder. That's what it is. Seven Nation Army.

Z106.7, Jackson's Classic Rock. A little bit after 10 o'clock with Joan to Led Zeppelin and that very Rasta-feeling island sound of Led Zeppelin on this classic.

0: Z106.7. The good news for Bon Jovi, their dates at Madison Square Garden are now behind them. John gets a little bit of rest. They're going to head to the UK to do some concerts over there. But the good news is, you know, last week we had the sinus infection, and we weren't really sure where he was in that process of the sinus infection. The good news is he was at the very tail end, which if you're like me and you get the same thing, you have laryngitis at the very end of your sinus infection. Everything, you're fine. You feel great. Everything looks good, but you sound like you smoked 500 packs of cigarettes, and it's awful. Thankfully, they were able to get John past it quickly so they could finish their last few dates of Madison Square Garden. But the good news for the rest of us, the world tour will begin next year, and we'll have some big updates coming on that soon.
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1: Things in Russia must be tough. And I say that because they now have, you know how we have like dating sites and stuff like that online? Okay, they have something kind of like that, but it's if you want a grill buddy. You heard that right, a grill buddy. Like you're going to have a barbecue and you don't have anybody to barbecue with. You can go on and you pay either $15 to $65 to have somebody come over, hang out, drink beer, barbecue with you, all the way up to the $65 where you don't do anything. They do it all. They bring the barbecue, they set it up, they cook it, put up a tent. But two things. It's only for dudes. And the company that runs it says, well, the only reason it's only for dudes is because no women have asked for a barbecue partner yet. And then secondly, they talk about how off the bat, it's like, look, this is not a best friend. This isn't a future partnership. This isn't a dating partner. This is just someone to come to your house, barbecue with you, and then they leave. Like, you get to the point in Russia where you can't even find somebody to barbecue with. Is it such a niche, or is it just the fact that people don't know how to socialize anymore?
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1: A night of the greatest rock and roll ever made, which gets you ready to either plow into the third shift or finish off a night of just trying to decompress a little bit, whatever that may be. I'm just glad you're doing it with me, man. It's Big Rig. It is Steppenwolf.

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1: Tonight at midnight, Green Day's soundtrack for their movie Nimrod gets released. And then next Friday, the movie is officially out. You can buy tickets, you can watch the movie trailer, everything on Green Day's website. And then their YouTube page is where they just released another new song for the soundtrack and a video that comes along with it, too. They are at Green Day. You

0: 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Dropping those cash opportunities all workday long for six straight weeks. So you can get away and have some fun, kind of like Todd.
1: Yeah, a couple of trips to Kansas City and see a couple music acts.
0: Nice. Nothing wrong with that, man. A couple of shows, maybe in a city where you've never been before. Different vantage point, different fans. Kansas City, how do you miss with the food? Are you kidding me? Come on, man. Some of that Kansas City barbecue. Let's go. 9 a.m. through 5 p.m. That means the last keyword drops in the 5 p.m. hour. All those keywords go to one spot. Our website, front page, pop-up box is waiting to hopefully make you $1,000 richer by the end of the hour.
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0: Z106.7, Jackson's Classic Rock. Geddy Lee celebrating a birthday yesterday as they are in the middle of their Madison Square Garden stand this week. They've been sharing some awesome videos on their socials. At Rush is where you can find them. You can always follow me too, at Radio Big Rig. I regularly share other bands' content because sometimes it may not show up. You may not follow them, but you follow me and you do not miss. 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
1: I will see you tomorrow. Your Friday night, ready to go, all jammed up with the greatest rock and roll ever made. Oh, yeah. It's Big Rig. 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
1: As I Want to Rock, Twisted Sister, they're going to have Sebastian Bach sit in on lead vocals. And this is Baba O'Reilly, The Who, from Who's Next, with Cope, only DJ licensed to party.

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1: It's Guns N' Roses and Patience, great power ballad. They're touring this year. It's a big tour. You're with Mark Coppola. Thanks so much for hanging out with us as we kick off a weekend together. This is known as the third shift, but it's the first one out of here on Fridays. Cash coming up today, several times throughout the day. 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Just make sure you pay attention to your smartphone in case an unknown number comes in. Don't blow it off. 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

0: 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The Crew, Motley Crue, Dr. Feelgood played our fourth iHeartRadio Music Festival in Vegas. Here's what I'm looking at right now. This weekend, the big movie opening, Spider-Man Brand New Day with Tom Holland as Spider-Man, and Zendaya is in that too. By the way, he married her. Both of them, B-O-F-E-M, are also in The Odyssey. And Tom Holland was very good in The Odyssey. And Zendaya played a Greek goddess.
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1: Kind of like our theme song around here, you know, Money Talks, and it does. And we'll tell you about that in a little bit. 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

0: 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It's like a melodic rock song, you know? It has highs and lows in it, but that's what Al Kooper did. Not Alice. Al Kooper used to be in Blood, Sweat, and Tears. He left Blood, Sweat, and Tears and formed Leonard Skinner and produced him. Did a great job with it. But I like to take that song and play it with Tuesday's Gone and Free Bird and do like a Leonard Skinner trilogy. Cash coming up today, too. Oh, yeah. We played Money Talks by AC/DC, and it does. And if you hear keywords, you enter them here, and you could instantly win a grand.
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Z106.7, Jackson's Classic Rock. That's Van Halen and Jump. 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
1: Tom Petty and the Heartbreakers, Learning to Fly. You're with Mark Coppola. So the clock is ticking as the MLB trade deadline inches closer. That's going to be after the weekend on Monday, 3 p.m. East Coast time. Here are the teams, I got like 12, that are in most need of a major deal and what they're most in need of. So Boston Red Sox need a shortstop. Cleveland Guardians, offense, any and all. Texas Rangers, bullpen. Pittsburgh Pirates, bullpen. Starter for Milwaukee Brewers at 8. 7 is Philadelphia Phillies. Just saw them and the Yankees play. Starting in relief pitcher, right-handed bat for Seattle Mariners, Tampa Bay Rays starter. Top four, need of a deal. Atlanta Braves need a starter. Bullpen and right-handed bat for New York Yankees. Chicago White Sox, catcher and a starting pitcher. Chicago Cubs pitching all they can get. Deadline is 3 p.m. Monday, Eastern.
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1: 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Three Doors Down, Kryptonite. You're with Culp. Yeah, stuff that weakens Superman, but in small doses, I always thought it would just relax him.

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1: REM, losing my religion. And Michael Stipe is gearing up to have a new solo album come out. We got a taste of that on Stephen Colbert when he was interviewed. And then the other members of the band saying, we are not getting back together. I don't know why you keep thinking so. They said that again. They've been saying that over the years. Every time they're seen out together because they're the best of friends, having a steak and some draft beer, everybody thinks they're getting back together. He goes, look, we would have done that already. We wouldn't have broken up if we were going to do that. So, no. Occasionally, you might see all of us chime in on something for a benefit, but that's not getting back together. That's a one-off.
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1: Green Bay Boulevard of Broken Dreams. 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
1: 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The Crew played at iHeartRadio Music Festival number 4 in 2014. A couple songs back, we had Green Day right before Guns N' Roses. They played at iHeartRadio Music Festival 2 times, and they had 2 completely different personalities. Bad Boys, the first time in 2012, came back as with a do-over as British Gentlemen in 2019, right before the pandemic and stuff. But Green Day also did something at San Diego Comic-Con in the last couple of weeks, which was they played a song on top of an ice cream truck.
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1: Aerosmith, Ragdoll, here with Cope and the Red Hot Chili Peppers. Got new music coming out, so they say.

0: Z106.7, Elton John, Tiny Dancer. Elton recently said that's he and Bernie's favorite song they ever wrote. It was early on. It was on Madman Across the Water. That was an awesome album, too. But I just read something about Elton and Bernie. Unlike many of their peers, like Bruce Springsteen, Bob Dylan, Neil Young, and others, have zero desire to sell their publishing, to bring the money up front. They were asked by Rolling Stone, and Taupin said, "Why would I? We don't need the money. We both have offspring. Why don't we leave it up to them?" When told that some of the artists didn't want to burden their children with managing their catalog, like me, I would say, "Burden me. Come on now." Taupin said, "Well, that's their prerogative." And again, when I say that, it doesn't mean that they literally have to deal with that themselves. There are lots of people who can aid them and help them in those kinds of situations. And who knows if it's going to change tomorrow. Funny thing is, Sting sold his catalog for $400 million. He's got six kids. I don't think he's leaving anything to them financially.
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1: It's AC/DC, Shoot to Thrill. And this is No Rain by Blind Melon. Shannon Hoon from this band actually went to high school in Lafayette, Indiana with Axl Rose of Guns N' Roses. They got a similar range, but completely different styles of singing.

0: D106.7, 38 special, Hold On Loosely. It's been about a year since we lost the great 00 Ozzy Osbourne, two-time Rock and Roll Hall of Famer. But, you know, he's going to be honored at Universal Studios theme parks this Halloween season. How cool is that? Universal Studios Hollywood and Orlando will each feature Ozzy Osbourne, Prince of Darkness, Haunted Houses for this year's Halloween Horror Nights events. The houses will be unique at each theme park, but both will start with Osbourne's classic hit, Crazy Train. The Hollywood attraction will then take guests through the Osbourne Asylum, while Orlando will feature runes and a dungeon. So I think you're going to have to go coast to coast for this. Ozzy's widow, Sharon, and son, Jack, praise the haunted houses, calling them a wonderful tribute to Daddy.
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5: 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Thought we'd throw down some Foo Fighters. Everlong. 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

0: Z106.7. Scorpions, no one like you, working on a biopic, celebrating their 60th anniversary in rock and roll. And I've always said, just a few years less than the Rolling Stones. That's because they started in Germany when, like, Rudy Schenker, Michael's older bro, was like 14. Well, we got some cash coming up today for you. I mean, how'd you like an extra $1,000 to offset the price of gas? Listen for the keywords, enter them here, and yeah, you could instantly win $1,000 of cold, hard cash. I call it WHAM. W-A-M stands for walking around money. Just make sure if you did all that work to enter a keyword that you pay attention to your cell phone in case an unknown number comes in. You don't want to blow that off.
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0: 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Guns N' Roses, Live and Let Die. It's the Paul McCartney song that was up for an Academy Award for being the first James Bond film to star Roger Moore as the new Bond, who then became the longest-running Bond. It's a pretty good movie, too. Jane Seymour was in that. Who's going to be the new James Bond under Amazon? Boy, I don't know, but I think it's getting close. They're ordering final screen tests. Callum Turner, who's now in a movie with Monica Barbaro, called One Night Only, and he was also in Eternity with Miles Teller. He is the one they think they're going to go with, but I'm not 100% sure yet. But he's married to Dua Lipa, and, you know, she played like a Bond-type villain-ness with blonde hair in Argyle with another guy that was being considered at one time for James Bond, Henry Cavill, who played Superman. So it's a good possibility it's going to be Callum Turner.
1: You're one.
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0: Z106.7, Jackson's Classic Rock. Jimi Hendrix, master of the Stratocaster with Purple Haze. You know, it's funny where the white Stratocaster came that he played the Star Spangled Banner on at Woodstock. That was not the original white one he used to play. The original one he used to play was Keith Richards' white Strat that Keith's girlfriend, Linda Keith, stole or borrowed from Keith to give to Jimmy because his guitar was pawned in a pawn shop in New York City. She goes, "I'll get you a guitar." And now, the reason why that's interesting is because her real name was Linda Kossoff, and she was first cousins to Paul Kossoff, who was in the band Free, who unfortunately passed away. But he made his baby cousin love the guitar. And she just loved guitar players and loved helping out any way she could. She introduced Jimi Hendrix to Chaz Chandler, who then signed him.
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Now you don't need

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I said, you look so fine that I really wanna make you mine. 4, 5, 6, come on and get your kicks. Now you don't need

0: Excuse me while I finish my yawn. Good morning. Happy Friday.
1: Happy Friday to you, too.
0: I feel like the Cowardly Lion over here. Remember his yawn?
1: I'd like to plead the fifth.
0: Okay. Well, yeah. you have the right to do that.
1: I can't answer that question. Yep. My advisor, my legal counsel has said don't do it. But, yeah, I'm happy to be here with you today, sir.
0: Well, if we both plead the fifth, it's going to be a short show. So we'll have to consider that.
1: Do we still get paid the same amount of money?
0: I don't think so.
1: Oh, well, then I won't plead the fifth.
0: Right. Coming out of that. Woke up with an early morning news story I think needs to be broadcast to, well, everybody everywhere. Mm. Especially if you're the current owner of some high school kids. That age group of your kids. Because a dad in Georgia just got sentenced to 15 years in prison yesterday for the crime his son committed. And whether you agree or disagree with this ruling and this law about the parents being responsible for the children, it's still something you need to know about because it's a thing now.
1: Yeah, it's AR-15, they say. That's how the media describes it. You always wonder if that's really what it was.
0: Yeah, the dad provided the weapon for his son, and his son turned out to be a school shooter with the weapon that his dad provided. And like the judge said, the warning lights had been flashing. Dad failed to remove his access to firearms, actually provided his access to firearms, and did not get him the mental health treatment that he so needed.
1: And is this the second time this has happened? There, what didn't the Michigan school shooter's parents also get into some trouble?
0: I think so. It might have been a slightly different situation, but yeah, this kind of thing should alarm a parent of kids about that age. So this guy's 55, and he just got 15 years in prison. I don't know if he'll have to do the 15 or how that works.
1: Usually they end up doing, if they behave well in prison, mm-hmm. You never know. Usually you end up doing about half of it. It's my understanding.
0: He's an old white man.
1: Right.
0: Well, they probably should keep him forever. Huh?
1: So this was the father of the Appalachian high school shooter. 15 years in prison. The first parent of a school shooter, it says in the U.S., but I remember the parents in Michigan getting into some trouble. I'm looking at the Fox News report. Mm-hmm. But yeah, you're right. Maybe they were convicted of something else. I don't know. A jury had already found him guilty in March. 27 counts, including second-degree murder and involuntary manslaughter. Second-degree murder would imply that he knew someone was going to get murdered, but he didn't plan it out ahead of time. First degree murder, you know, you get how this works, right?
0: And the boy, in case you're wondering, he has already been sentenced. He pleaded guilty to 55 counts against him, and he got life in prison without the possibility. So father and son running some prison time together here.
1: I'm curious here. The shooting happened in Barrow County, killed two teachers, two 14-year-old students, injured nine others. What would the 55 counts have been?
0: Oh, they can add up in a hurry once you start going through, you know, what guns and ammo and weapons storage and just, they could probably charge you for not just killing, but terrorizing. I don't know. There's a bunch of charges they throw out there just to, you know, make it seem so monumental that you might as well just give up.
1: Yeah, the Michigan parents got convicted first. I don't know why Fox News is saying this is the first guy. James and Jennifer Crumbly, parents of the Oxford high school shooter in Michigan, were both convicted in early 2024. That was involuntary manslaughter. This guy, second degree murder. Yeah. So I guess that's the difference, is this isn't, that wasn't murder. This
0: murder hanging on this one.
1: Manslaughter and murder are technically different. So it's a technicality. The difference with Colin Gray in Georgia is the specific charge. That's why the coverage is calling his case the first time a parent of a school shooter has been convicted of murder.
0: They said he could have locked up the firearms, hidden or removed the ammunition, stored the weapons elsewhere, got a little help for the boy, and you wouldn't be here today on your way to prison. But none of that happened.
1: Isn't it interesting, too, how this case was going on? No one was really talking about this till the conviction came in. Lindsey Clancy, that's all over the news. Luigi Mangione.
0: Oh, yeah.
1: You've heard all about that. Political assassins, like the person who killed Charlie Kirk, you've heard about that. Outside of Georgia, no one was really mentioning this until yesterday.
0: They are now.
1: Right.
0: Yep. Precedent setting.
1: Okay, so should there be consequences for the parent of a high school shooter? I mean, if you had no idea, it seems like that'd be hard to build a case. But if you knew, then you knew that there has to be some responsibility if you knew that your kid was going to murder somebody and you didn't do anything to stop it. But how do you prove that in court?
0: Right. Yeah. Well, it came out. It is what it is, as they say. Just a warning to the rest of you.
1: It also feels like the school shooting news stories were more abundant several years ago than they are lately. Or maybe it's just not getting talked about as much now. Yeah, the media has a weird way of hyper-focusing on stuff. Well, speaking of shooting at things, something that will get a lot of attention today in the news, Zelensky launching rockets shot a Iranian boat. Ukraine versus Iran. Yeah, that's a thing now, apparently. Yeah,
0: they're trying to, you know, make nice with us, I guess, by filling us in on some information they supposedly have about Russia sending, you know, guns to help arm Iran against us. That was a good heads up. And now they're shooting at some of these ships.
1: The Russian war, 4 years old at this point. And then last week they decided to play drone tag with an Iranian cargo ship floating around in the Caspian Sea. Boom. One dead civilian sailor. Kyiv says the boat was playing FedEx for Russian military gear. And Iran says Allahu Akbar, gibberish. Mm-hmm. No one really knows what they're saying. Maybe that's part of the problem, too, is it's hard to negotiate with people when they've got a mouthful of hummus all the time.
0: That is difficult.
1: Yeah, spit it out. Jeez.
2: 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So if I were you, I would start doing some tongue exercises before Friday.
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0: 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Much. Dude.
1: Yo, bro.
0: Homie.
1: What up?
0: It's Invasive Bear Friday on the Walton and Johnson Show. Just enjoying some bear videos here during commercial break.
1: You can enjoy them, too, if you have access to the internet. Have you ever heard of it?
0: Yeah, I've heard of it. I think it's going to make it.
1: It's looking good so far.
0: Make your way. They're uploading now, almost done. We just found a couple of great, you know, if you're new to the show, maybe you didn't know this. We love a good bear video.
1: Oh, hell yeah. Bears, they're always just so relaxed, so just chill. The best word I can think of to describe your general bear activity. Now, yeah, sometimes they're, you know, snarling and growling and clawing at you, and that's different. But when bears are just doing their little bear thing out on camera, they're just enjoying life, aren't they?
0: Yeah, it's true. And there's just something about it. It's fun to watch bears. Gentle, laid back, sweet animals doing tons of destruction, kind of like us, you know?
1: Yeah, you bet.
0: I guess we have that in common.
1: They are stronger than you might expect, even though you probably expect them to be pretty strong. They usually surprise people with their strength and a lot more agile than you'd suspect for what looks like a big old fat puff of fur. Because this one bear was able to get his hands inside the top of the car door and basically just peel the door open away from the car, you know, smashing the window along the way. And then with this little opening that I would have had trouble probably climbing through, bear just hops off the ground and slides in there like an acrobat. Nothing to it.
0: Yeah, we just posted that video to my Twitter account and the Walton and Johnson Instagram. And then as a little parsley there to your steak video, a video of a bear stealing a chainsaw.
1: It's hilarious. You know,
0: doesn't really make any sense.
1: Yeah, we pretty much described the whole thing right there in that one line. But what's he planning on doing with that chainsaw? I assume he's got some sort of a woodworking project off in the forest somewhere, and he thought this would really help.
0: Yeah, it's easy to find those videos because we just posted them for you. It's hard to find Nancy Guthrie. We're still doing that? That's still in the news?
1: I guess it's some anniversary or something, and it's just been so many months or weeks, and they had to revisit it again to let us know that they really still don't know anything.
0: This is an update today. Yeah. Well, it's from last night, 9 p.m. last night, July 30th. Nancy Guthrie update. DNA couldn't be profiled from crime scene hair sample, sheriff says. Okay, so the update is there's no news.
1: That's really pretty much it. And, you know, the daughter has come out and, you know, made another plea to whoever it was that was responsible for this. We just want to know where she is. Want to close that hole in our heart, so to speak.
0: I'm impressed you called her the daughter because Savannah's the whole reason.
1: I know, but
0: anyone cares about this.
1: She gets all the attention. I wanted to take a little back away from her.
0: Yeah, give it back to Nancy there.
1: It's about Mama. She's the one that's gone and most likely dead.
0: It's true, yeah.
1: Mm-mm.
0: All right, so today, Senator Rand Paul, talking about Dr. Anthony Fauci's personal diary again. Guys, this was an episode of The Office, and it worked. The faith in Fauci has dropped from something like 70% to less than 50%, according to recent polling data, between now and a few years ago.
1: It just shocks you that there's still, whatever, 40-50% of people that have faith in the man.
0: Well, it's hardline Democrats.
1: Yeah.
0: And the only reason they like him.
1: Only reason.
0: Is because we don't.
1: Mm-hmm.
0: We're at a point here where if you're on the right or in the middle, you probably have no faith in Fauci. Looking back in the rearview mirror, you don't see any of his leadership as being that helpful. In his diary, he admits the vaccines aren't working. He got a vaccine injury. The masks, he openly admits he lied to us about them more than once. And then his obsession with being famous. That was a little. And if he hadn't written the diary on his personal government computer.
1: That was really stupid.
0: Then we wouldn't even know about any of this.
1: So how smart a guy is he? You'd make all those mistakes during COVID.
0: The other question.
1: Admit to it.
0: Right. And then the other question is, you did this on a government computer, your work laptop, not your home computer.
1: Idiot.
0: Which implies that you were doing this when you were supposed to be working.
1: Well, yeah, there's that.
0: But whatever.
1: Not a good, either you didn't care if people read it or wasn't smart enough to figure out that they could.
0: Well, they're not going to ruin my good time today, Steve. And
1: no, not on Invasive Bear Friday.
0: No, it's also National Avocado Day.
1: Ugh. Stick with the bears.
0: Avocados are famous for being the only fruit, and they are a fruit, that can magically make a piece of toast cost $18.
1: Is that crazy?
0: That is the weirdest thing. Anyway.
2: What day is today? Friday.
3: It's the weekend. Let's party.
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3: Yeah, there's a lot of drinking involved.
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0: Joe Biden can play a mean banjo, can't he? And he was just a little kid back then.
1: Boys, movies were real different in the early 70s, Billy.
0: How so?
1: Well, Deliverance starred Burt Reynolds, Ned Beatty, John Voight, Billy Redden, Ronnie Cox, Hebert Coward, James Dickey. You notice anything about the cast here? Bill McKinney, Ed Raimi.
0: A lot of white people.
1: Randall Deal. Well, you're close there.
0: No, I'm exactly right. It's a lot of white people.
1: Well, it is, yeah. There's a black guy, the ambulance driver. And there's a woman, Kathy Rickman, as nurse.
0: Uh-huh. That old boy right there, he told him, where are you going to take these cars down to? And he's like, Aintree. You got to take them to Aintree? Just like that. That's what he told him.
1: There's no women in the whole movie? I never really thought about that
0: before.
1: Well,
0: it's, a guy's, canoe trip. They didn't take the women with them.
1: Not a lot of diversity. I mean, movies were just different back then.
0: Well, men weren't pussy whipped back then like they are today. Yeah, you got to have a woman and everything to do with you.
1: Okay, but isn't this a movie where guys...
0: They're out being manly in the woods.
1: Didn't something else happen where they squeal like a pig, though?
0: I don't think that old boy wanted him a woman. He didn't seem to care for woman flesh much.
1: Anyway, I was playing that music for a reason. I wasn't playing it for Georgia or the Deep South or even Pakistan.
0: Not even Pakistan?
1: No, I was playing it for the Democrat Senate hopeful, Troy Jackson, and his cousin, who he's in a relationship with.
0: Where are they from?
1: The Maine Wire just confirmed, Maine is where they're from, Democrat Senate hopeful Troy Jackson and his longtime partner, Lana Pelletier, are second cousins.
0: And they're from Maine.
1: Yep, they have this.
0: Oh, they're always happy to look down on the South, ain't they? Cousin humpers, sister humpers. Where are they from? Are they from the South? No. Are they even from the South of Maine? Probably not. Northerners, Yankees. And they want to point fingers at us down here. Yeah. I won't have it.
1: Well, even up there, this is pretty uncommon. It seems as though most of the incest in the world happens in Pakistan. I'm just saying. I know it's not my opinion.
0: It ain't got the exclusive on that, though.
1: No, you're right. They don't. They don't own the rights to it or anything. Anyway, these two individuals share the same great grandparents, and they've basically been together his entire political career. They have children together.
0: Oh, boy. This ain't just you would just bump in the night, huh?
1: He used to be a pro-gun, pro-life logger in Maine.
0: He got with her.
1: And now he's a gun control, late-term abortion guy.
0: Mm-hmm.
1: And in his older bios, he describes her as his wife. But in more recent ones, he just says it's his partner. And now the Democrats have picked him to go after Susan Collins.
0: Okay. And she ain't much use neither.
1: No. But still, better than a incestual gun control guy.
0: With a... lunatic liberal leading him around by the nose and turning him into one, too.
1: Bro, they went from nipple Nazi...
0: Oh, boy.
1: ...to cousin marriage.
0: Maine just can't get it straightened out, can they?
1: I mean,
0: they are like in a complete free fall.
1: The report just got published yesterday, and people on social media were making Deliverance jokes and relative attraction headlines and a whole lot of things like, the party that lectures everyone about everything just nominated a guy dating his cousin.
0: Not just dating. They're making babies together.
1: Now, legally, it's fine, because apparently just distant enough, second cousin, no blood, they claim.
0: And that's different by the individual state, I'm assuming. So Maine could care less.
1: They say the genetic risk is low, but politically, it is a weird talking point.
0: Only two of their kids have those little tail nubbins.
1: Sure.
0: Yeah, I mean, they're just long enough to wag, but they're not so long that you have to have special pants made for them.
1: Right. It says here they were a longtime political power couple in Maine politics. Turns out to be second cousins who never got hitched, raised their children together. Now the guy wants to be a senator. Rural Maine, get a rural Maine, I tell you, boy.
0: Mm-hmm.
1: And if you're curious.
0: Place to be, man.
1: I've never once went to a family reunion and thought to pick up chicks. It didn't even occur to me that was...
0: It's possible that one or two of your family members might be attractive. You know, the distance, the cousins, the kids of the cousins. That's what a second cousin is, right? Ain't it like the kid of your cousin is your second cousin?
1: I guess.
0: It's weird. It's, nobody knows for sure. There's no way to be able to tell.
1: Well,
0: but still, you might, if you have 30, 40 people running around at the family reunion, you might spot one that looks good to you. Think, Maybe that's your cousin's girlfriend. No, turns out that's your cousin, too.
1: I would just steer clear of dating at a family reunion. That'd be my advice. I know that's a...
0: That's a blanket statement, though, and the minute you make it, somebody's going to have to say, but in this one case, maybe it'd be okay.
1: In a world full of 8 billion people, maybe while you're at the family reunion picnic, you just enjoy the potato salad.
0: I know 8 billion sounds like a lot, but you start paring that down pretty quick. Half of them are dudes.
1: Sure.
0: They're out.
1: Okay.
0: Half of them are old ladies. Of the four left, half of those are too old or too young.
1: A substantial portion of them are Pakistanis who married their cousins.
0: So we're down to less than a billion people just like that. It took 30 seconds to cut it down to under a billion.
1: Well, remember who
0: half of those are probably lunatic liberals. Well, now we're down to, half of them, 500 million.
1: Yes.
0: And, I don't know about you, but I'm a little picky.
1: Yeah,
0: I got a type, and some of those aren't going to be the type.
1: Billy, I've seen the kind of women you look at on your computer. I do not think you're picky.
0: Well, you haven't seen the ones I rejected, though.
1: Good point. No,
0: yeah, you
1: got
0: should take a look at those. Mm.
1: Well, speaking of being bad at picking, the people that got the voters of Maine in this trouble in the first place, all boats steer back to Bernie Sanders. Still trucking along at 84. He's the one who picked Graham Plattner, and he's the reason why we've now got the cousin marriage guy.
0: Uh-huh.
1: Somehow still angrier than a man who just found out his free lunch wasn't free.
0: Ain't that a surprise?
1: He's been out endorsing progressive candidates. What a weird thing to call them. Marxists, left and right, for the midterms. And we're talking more than 90 of them. He helped knock off a couple House incumbents already, just threw his weight behind Abdul al-Sayed in Michigan.
0: Yeah, these Muslims running disturb anybody else the way it disturbs me.
1: Yes.
0: I mean, from half the states in this country now, they got Muslims running for anything from mayor to governor of the state. You see what Wisconsin's doing? Good Lord, don't get me started on Wisconsin.
1: I got a soundbite of her I want to play. What is it, Wong or Hong or...
0: Yeah, something like that.
1: Yeah. Someone on the left does agree with you, Billy Ed. Enter John Fetterman, figuratively.
0: Barely to the left. Yeah.
1: The hoodie-wearing senator from Pennsylvania actually used to be one of their favorite guys. When he ran for office, he said he was going to be like Bernie. And now he's not. He was on CNN this week. He looks straight into the camera and basically tells Bernie, hey, maybe sit a few out, Bernie. You're not helping. Bernie being Bernie does not sit a few out.
0: Oh, no. He don't like to take advice. He likes to give it.
1: The next day he's on CNN saying, John, I'm not going to take your advice. That's an exact quote.
0: Okay.
1: He doubles down and he says, al-Sayed and Peggy Flanagan. That's the future, everybody. He's just reading off a list of communists and Muslims.
0: Exactly.
1: I don't understand how a person from Jewish lineage can support a Muslim.
0: I don't get it. It's just like you talked about the gays always wanting to come out on the Muslim side. Right up until they're on the rooftop with them, and then all of a sudden it's like, hey, but I'm your buddy. Yeah, well, off you go.
1: Yeah, no kidding.
0: Well, old Chuck Schumer apparently has a problem with the Republicans cozying up to Fetterman a little bit. They said, there've been some talks. Naturally going to be some talks. Probably average Republican, conservative tells old Fetterman, you don't really seem to like that Democrat Party you're tied to there. You don't have to stick with them. You could bounce. And Chuck Schumer's just like, you leave our boy alone here. I bet that's what they want.
1: Chuck Schumer will probably seduce Fetterman back to the left with promises of raw hamburger meat.
0: Why raw?
1: Well, because he couldn't grill a hamburger, remember?
0: That's right. But it will have cheese on it.
1: Yeah, that was more a slight about Schumer than it was about Fetterman. But Fetterman looks like the kind of guy that would eat cheesy raw hamburger meat.
0: Oh, so, yeah.
1: Yeah.
0: Probably snarl a little bit while he's doing it.
1: A meal's a meal.
2: It's Friday, I've reached my breaking point. It's Friday, I need to smoke a joint.

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1: Stay tuned for more Waltman Johnson.
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19: 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Music and flying, I'm irresistibly mad for both. Maybe that's why Kahn and Van Heusen came up with this supersonic love song.

0: line?
1: No, just genuinely like Frank Sinatra.
0: Oh, all right. Well, enjoy.
1: It's Friday.
0: It's Friday. It's Frankie Friday?
1: After the show this morning, I got to get on a plane and fly to South Mississippi for our show tonight.
0: You mean get to, not got to.
1: Well, I got to get on the plane.
0: You get to. You're a privileged flyer.
1: I'll enjoy doing the comedy show. The air travel, not so crazy. But I mean, it's fine. It's a relatively short flight. No one likes going to the airport. But it's the destination I'm excited about. Two shows tonight at the Bay St. Louis Little Theater. And then tomorrow night, we are in Mobile, Alabama at the Crescent Theater. That's going to be a fun weekend telling dirty jokes to patriotic, red-blooded Americans, Billy N.
0: All right, then.
1: Heck yeah.
0: I like it. And it's an opportunity. You get to see, you know, beautiful Gulf Coast and get to meet or reacquaint yourself with some of our listeners. And that's always a privilege, ain't it?
1: It'll be a lot of fun. I do agree with that. And I love the Gulf of America. I'll always call it that for the rest of my life.
0: That's right. You watch these old shows now that are like 3 years old, you know, the really old ones, and they still talk about the Gulf of Mexico and stuff. And it's like, hey, that ain't right. But it was before, so you have to cut them a break. Y'all talk about that Georgia boy got his daddy in trouble.
1: Yeah.
0: Dad's going to do 15 years in prison because the boy decided to shoot up a school. We always recommend against it.
1: Second-degree murder.
0: Yeah.
1: For the dad.
0: For the dad who did not, like they said, you didn't pull the trigger. You didn't plan the attack. But you sure didn't do anything to stop it, neither, did you?
1: They wanted to make an example of him. I think the second-degree murder charges were a little much, but I do agree that parents who do nothing about their reckless kids before they go do a school shooting probably deserve some kind of punishment. Manslaughter makes a little more sense, but I'll admit I didn't look at the evidence in the case. I don't know exactly what led to that.
0: Whole different story in a different state. This is Arizona, but it is still irresponsible parents getting looked at kind of hard now. An 18-month-old Arizona boy named Vincent was found in the swimming pool on Super Bowl Sunday. Well, his parents were having a Super Bowl party. There were a number of adults there. I guess everybody thought everybody else was watching the kid. And so he got in the pool, and then they found him later, and he was declared dead at the morgue after they got him to the hospital and all. And then About 5 hours later,
1: that's when we got the big reveal.
0: That's right.
1: Yeah, that's
0: terrible.
1: Police
0: were notified. There's a young body in the morgue.
1: Jesus.
0: That is, it's breathing. It's alive.
1: Wow.
0: Yeah, they went down to the morgue. Sure enough, the boy had regained consciousness and was breathing. And so they immediately flew him to another hospital, which I think was smart right there.
1: That's amazing.
0: He was treated and tested and survived, though the death pronouncement was described in the police report as an error.
1: Yeah, no kidding.
0: The police documented multiple instances of what they referred to as signs of life before the doctor sent him to the morgue. A nurse told one of the police officers she had detected a pulse, but the doctor reportedly dismissed those concerns, just went ahead and said, no, he's dead, indicating a little tension between the police officer and the doctor. At one point, the officer noted the doctor insisted that they let him do his thing.
1: Jesus.
0: Is what the doctor said. And I don't know if it was because it was Super Bowl Sunday. I don't know if they interrupted the doctor's, you know, watching the game, or if the doctor just was not in the mood, but he just decided, kid's dead. Now, is it halftime? They're already in the third quarter. We got back to the game.
1: Maybe he was just a really big Bad Bunny fan.
0: Maybe. Try not to die on Super Bowl Sunday, especially during the game, because doctors are going to be a little ornery with you.
1: A lot of domestic violence cases on Super Bowl Sunday as well.
0: Because the women don't know you're supposed to talk during the commercials. But on the Super Bowl, that's when the women don't want to talk. They want to watch the commercials. And then they want to yak at you during the game. Well, yeah, guess what's going to happen, honey?
1: You know, this incompetent doctor in the news story is just a good reminder, everybody. It's perfectly okay to get a second opinion. Unless it's a pandemic, and then you have to take everything Fauci says at face value.
0: If you asked for a second opinion then, you were an evil commie bastard. Or, well, no, commies are good now in America. That's what we're being told. So, well, you damn conservative. Ew. Another C word that nobody can stand.
1: And here's one more C word. California.
0: Ooh.
1: The latest from California, where the defund the police crowd just got a reminder of how the real world works. Wednesday night in Chino Hills, San Bernardino County, in case you're curious, it's a little after 10:15. Neighbors are all sitting there real quiet, like doing their evening reading, maybe make a sleepy time tea. And all of a sudden, they hear gunshots go off. Somebody screams bloody murder.
0: Was it an invasive bear?
1: Well, no, it wasn't. Oh. No, it wasn't a gun operating bear. No.
0: Well, no, I thought maybe they got after the bear, you know, because it invaded. But no bear involved. But
1: there's no bear in this story.
0: Hey, it was a shot. It is Invasive Bear Friday, after all.
1: So the neighbors do that. He's right about that. It's Invasive Bear Friday. The neighbors do what anyone would do. They call the police. Deputies roll up. They see a car peeling out like it's late for a Costco sample run. Short chase, maybe a mile. Car finally stops in a residential neighborhood, and that's when a passenger pops out with his hands up like he's surrendering. The driver's a different story. This genius climbs out, walks straight over to the open trunk of his own car, and starts blasting into it. Turns out he stuffed a kidnapping victim in there.
0: He decided to shoot the guy in the trunk.
1: In front of the cop.
0: In front of the cop, after they stopped him.
1: Yeah.
0: And the cops see him with a gun, and they don't stop him.
1: No, the deputy's not being in the mood for a trunk target practice demonstration. Open fire on the shooter.
0: Okay, then.
1: Suspect goes down, dead at the scene. They check the trunk.
0: There's a dude in there?
1: The guy on the side had already been shot by the kidnapper. He dies, too.
0: Boy, what a mess.
1: Investigation later confirms the victim had been shot and grabbed at the original house before the chase even started. Passengers in custody, no deputies hurt, name still not released.
0: But no Nancy Guthrie?
1: No.
0: She didn't turn up in there anywhere, huh?
1: This is a weird story itself.
0: They had her there for a minute.
1: Yeah, kidnap a guy, stick him in the trunk, leads cops on a short chase, decides the best move is to walk up and finish the job in front of the cops.
0: You can see why the guy on the passenger side got out and took off. He didn't want to be anywhere near that driver.
1: He's like, hey,
0: this guy's a nut.
1: And real shady details on what happened here makes you wonder. Something about that, very strange. But some good news this morning. Down in D.C., or up, depending on where you are, Billy Ed, the Trump administration just dropped over $5 million to make four big equestrian statues sparkle like they're headed to the Met Gala. Apparently, the famous Arts of War, Arts of Peace statues that flank the Arlington Memorial Bridge near the Lincoln Memorial will now be gold.
0: I guess I've seen them. I just didn't know that's what they was called. A lot of times you see these little statues or something, and you don't know what the history is behind it.
1: Yeah.
0: And you're sure not going to pull over and read that little sign at every historic monument.
1: No, they're all over the place. There's two other statues called Sacrifice and Valor. Bronze horses and warriors that have been looking a little tired and dull for years, so they gave them a fresh gold leaf everywhere.
0: Very unusual for Trump to decide to turn something gold, huh?
1: I know.
0: What is he thinking?
1: National Guard troops are hanging around nearby while the work wraps up, just in case anybody gets any bright ideas about decolonizing a gold horse. Because you know how they are.
0: Oh, you know how they are.
1: Yeah, photos dropped this week showing the scaffolding coming down and the statues gleaming in the July sun. Very beautiful, very patriotic. While some folks are still busy renaming streets after activists and pedophiles no one's ever heard of, the Trump team is out cleaning up the old monuments and making them look nice again.
0: All right, then. To get him a good old, probably got him a really good pressure washer, one of them government pressure washers.
1: Man.
0: Take the bronze right off of bronze, probably.
1: Those pressure washers the government has access to.
0: Drill a hole right through a board fence, nothing to it.
1: Real nice, man. I wish we could get our hands on one of those.
0: You keep wishing.
1: Hell yeah.
2: It's Friday, Friday, Friday! But without going to work, every day could be Friday. Tomorrow it's Saturday! And you know what the next day is? It's Sunday, Sunday, Sunday! You won't be at the dirt track races because you'll be staying home. Sunday at home! Be there!
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0: don't know why, but I just feel like growling like John Goodman this morning. We interviewed John Goodman, you know, like 1,000 years ago about something. And he was so sleepy first thing in the morning. He just hung his head in front of the microphone. And every now and then during the question and answer session, he'd raise his head up and he'd go, first time I thought he was throwing up, but nothing came out. It's just him growling because he was just a big old bear first thing in the morning. And he invaded our studio.
1: Oh, at least he was being authentic, I guess.
0: But he was also being invasive.
1: Oh, like Invasive Bear Friday.
0: Look at you picking right up on that, man.
1: Hey, look, we invented Invasive Bear Friday.
0: That's
1: here.
0: True. Just this morning, right?
1: A lot of people are confused about the 1,141 pages of Dr. Anthony Fauci's personal diary. How could a man write so much in such a short amount of time?
0: While he was working.
1: When he was supposed to be handling the biggest health crisis of the century. And I got to tell you, if Dr. Fauci wanted those pages to remain secret.
0: They could have.
1: He should have hidden them inside the Epstein files. That would have been.
0: Right. And then turned them over to Joe Biden.
1: That would have been it.
0: Because Joe knows what to do with documents.
1: Right.
0: Yeah, there's still an issue with that, by the way. The whole Joe Biden and the secret, top secret document stuff.
1: He had it in his garage.
0: Yeah, hadn't completely gone away yet.
1: And Hunter Biden was hanging out there with a Chinese spy smoking crack.
0: Dad's lucky the boy didn't just set the whole garage on fire with his foolishness. Because they do.
1: And now Hunter's on social media trying to make a comeback. He's doing podcasts and interviews. He's all over the place. They finally told him, you could do whatever you want. Your dad's political career's over. You can't screw it up now, Hunter. Go talk all you want.
0: Barely, he couldn't screw it up then either.
1: No, he couldn't.
0: He tried like hell. Well, when he makes a comeback, what's he coming back to?
1: That's what I didn't understand either.
0: Yeah. Was he ever a respected member of society? Was he ever an elected official? Was he what was he?
1: Well, he was an energy executive.
0: Yeah, don't forget, he had a vast amount of knowledge, not in that field, but still a vast amount of knowledge in something.
1: He's good at photography.
0: Okay.
1: Yeah.
0: And don't forget the art.
1: Sure.
0: The art. He's no... Yeah, what was that? Bob, Painter Bob with the happy trees?
1: Yeah, right. Yeah,
0: that guy can...
1: Bob Ross, yeah.
0: I tell you what. I mean, he's long dead now, and, you know, looking back on it, I probably should have paid more attention to him, but that old boy could paint, huh?
1: Joe Biden was, his son, that is, Hunter Biden, is very talented with a small scale that weighs things out in grams, and he gave a lot of jobs to women over the years.
0: A good point. Each and every one, a good point. Highlight of his career.
1: A globetrotter, international traveler, went everywhere his dad went some reason.
0: And just a dedicated son.
1: Yeah.
0: You betcha.
1: Well, on the topic of people traveling around the world, the Trump administration just dropped a new rule that basically tells asylum seekers, hey, we're done playing nice. Effective this week, U.S. Citizenship and Immigration Services no longer has to give early asylum seekers a friendly sit-down interview with a trained officer.
0: That used to be the rule?
1: That was it.
0: And it had to be polite, huh?
1: If you've entered legally or haven't been hit with an immigration violation, they can now skip the chat and send your case straight to immigration court for deportation proceedings.
0: Oh, boy.
1: No more non-adversarial tell-us-your-story-over-coffee sessions. And you may wonder why. Well, it's because the affirmative asylum backlog has 1.4 million cases.
0: Oh, yeah, they got a little behind. I wonder if it's because all of those government employees that should be interviewing people were busy writing their own personal diaries on their work computers.
1: Yeah.
0: That'll set you back after a while.
1: It does take up a lot of time, yeah. And the affirmative asylum backlog, as long as it is, was even longer before Trump.
0: Oh, I'll bet.
1: Immigration lawyers and professors are, of course, clutching their pearls. They're calling it a massive shift of revolutionary rights or credible asylum rights or something like that.
0: Yeah.
1: There were 3.5 million cases. The court system was drowning in them. So now we found a way to scale that down a bit. And it's the latest move for Trump's ongoing project to turn the asylum process from a giant loophole into something that actually has teeth. So good for him.
0: I'm sure the people...

0: they had already put something like that in place. They're probably scrambling now to do so. Spain is literally under attack by African immigrants, and I suppose they are illegal immigrants because, believe it or not, other countries have rules about who crosses their borders and who stays in their country. Even though this little area of Spain that we're talking about is, you know, physically, geographically attached to Africa, it is Spain's, Spain owns it. There's a couple of little places like that. This one, I don't know how they pronounce that, C-E-U-T-A, is that Ceuta?
1: Yeah.
0: It's actually part of, it's next door to Morocco.
1: It looks
0: across
1: like
0: the strait.
1: It looks like it would be part of Africa because, well, yeah. But technically it's the United Nations considers it to be part of Europe and it's mm-hmm. part of Spain.
0: Well, you ever see where Alaska's at? It don't look like it would be part of the United States, does it? Because you leave Washington State and then, you know, you got Canada there for a while and then you got Alaska way up over there.
1: I've got a video of the...
0: That's the invasion.
1: Yeah. And there's a white liberal woman there, like, waving them in,
0: yay,
1: smiling.
0: Come on! I haven't been raped in hours!
1: She thinks it's great. Well, she's going to go to Pound Town with all these dudes.
0: Sure, whether she wants to or not.
1: This video we're watching in the studio right now, it's thousands of men coming in from the shores, and then there's a white liberal woman there, affluent, like, waving, and she's like, this is great, and she's mm-hmm. putting it, you're welcome here, and... You really got to wonder. First of all, I don't think all the emails people wrote us about how they didn't know this many Africans could swim. That's not funny, guys.
0: Well, no, it's not. And it's attached, too. It's not like, you know, some island way out off by itself. It's attached with roads and everything up against Morocco. So it's part of the continent of Africa. They said that over 50,000 invaders. Now, that little city or, you know, whatever that's, they call it, that little part that belongs to Spain.
1: Right.
0: The population there was only like 75,000, 80,000. They just had 50,000 mostly young male invaders. So, yeah, it does look like they'll be taking over.
1: So is this part of the Canary Islands? That's something else, huh?
0: Yeah. Canary Islands are out in the, you know, out in the ocean.
1: Ah, okay.
0: West of that area. This is inside the Strait of Gibraltar. Perhaps you've heard of it?
1: It's not Djibouti, is it?
0: No. Have you noticed everything war-related these days seems to be around straits?
1: Yeah, it's not around gays.
0: Yeah, I think it'd be a lot more peaceful if it was.
1: I don't know about that.
0: Yeah. Sounds like a problem, though.
1: Another video from a Carnival cruise line.
0: Oh, no. It's not somebody picking their foot with a fork, is it?
1: No, it's a violent melee.
0: Well, of
1: violence,
0: course it is. Yeah.
1: A big group of people having a fight. The caption reads, imagine taking your family to a nice restaurant on a Carnival cruise and seeing a massive brawl.
0: How can you tell it's a Carnival cruise, Kenny? I don't see any signs that say Carnival in the dining room there. Is there anything else that would lead us to believe it was Carnival?
1: There are signs.
0: Oh, are there?
1: In the not like literal signs, but
0: things you notice.
1: Figurative signs, yeah. Mm-hmm. I think it has to do with the demographic of people on the boat.
0: And one of the plates that they smashed over the other person's head there looked like it had the Carnival logo on it.
1: Yeah, that makes sense, yeah.
2: Here's a secret that everyone knows, but no one's allowed to talk about. Working for a female boss sucks, especially if you're a girl. Everyone always talks about the patriarchy keeping them down. Smash the patriarchy. The patriarchy is the only thing that has ever promoted me. Ask any girl when you're just having a casual conversation and she's not being a feminazi if she would rather work for a male or a female. And she will tell you. And why? Because women are jealous. Women are moody. Women are insecure. And for some reason, they take all of that out on the women working for them. Because women are mean to each other. We are our own worst enemies. And maybe, just maybe, it's because women aren't meant to spend their childbearing years in a corporate workplace. But we're not allowed to say that.
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0: by the way, and if you don't believe me, you can ask Mr. O. We're allowed to talk about the WNBA anytime we want to. He doesn't consider it sports.
1: I would agree with that, yeah.
0: Okay, well, then I guess you have been following what's been going on with Sophie Cunningham and the WNBA in general, and that lady that runs, co-owns the Seattle Storm.
1: By the way, if I asked you what is the Seattle Storm and you hadn't just looked up this story,
0: yeah,
1: how many guesses would it take you to get to women's basketball team?
0: It would have been a while.
1: I would have started off with an actual storm.
0: Right.
1: Followed up by, is this the name of a local soft drink they enjoy? Mm. Maybe a popular craft cocktail?
0: Sure.
1: Is it the name of a brewery in town? Finally, after several guesses, we would have landed on women's basketball team.
0: As a matter of fact, the only reason I know about the details of this is because I had to look up which team Sophie Cunningham played for. And it's not Seattle.
1: Is it Indiana?
0: It's Indiana. Okay. Good for you, big WNBA lover, you.
1: But I couldn't tell you what the name of it. Is it Heat? Indiana Heat?
0: Fever.
1: Fever. I knew it was something like that.
0: Now, why would you want your players and your team and your town to be known for a fever? You know, I mean, fever kills people.
1: I don't know, but...
0: You don't want that.
1: The funniest WNBA name for any team is the one that Dallas went with.
0: What are they?
1: The Wings.
0: The Wings.
1: Yeah, I guess the Heavy Flows wasn't available. now with Wings.
0: Never mind. I don't really want to drift off into that area of conversation.
1: Well,
0: however, I did find it interesting. The lady, the co-owner of the Seattle Storm,
1: sure,
0: is the one who attacked, brutalized these young girls and made them cry. And now she's been suspended and fined. She has to miss the next 5 home games. I guess they have 5
1: lucky
0: left. I know. She's like, oh, darn, I don't have to go to the game tonight.
1: I don't have to watch the WNBA.
0: And I don't know how much she was fined, but she was fined by the WNBA. And what I didn't even get yesterday when we talked about this is that those girls that were holding that sign up in support of Sophie,
1: right?
0: They were at the Seattle Storm's arena, weren't they?
1: They were at a game watching. Indiana was in Seattle, right?
0: Yeah, so they were not, probably didn't travel. So they're basically the Seattle team's fans, but they're supporting Sophie for all women in sports everywhere. And yet the lady that owns the team did that. I thought maybe she was mad at them because they were the other team's fans, but I think they were her team's fans.
1: You're going to love this. Celeste Keaton, a minority owner of the Seattle Storm. Do you want to know how she got her money? Longtime partnership with Lisa Brummel, a prominent former executive at Microsoft. So she's the lesbian wife of someone that worked at Microsoft for 25 years as the head of HR.
0: Oh, boy.
1: The executive vice president of human resources. That's how you got all that money. Now, you know, as Lisa's probably been telling Celeste, you have been hemorrhaging money on this investment
0: for years. We gotta stop.
1: How do we get people to come to these women's basketball games? And Celeste was like, I've got an idea.
0: Oh, yeah. Watch this.
1: You know what people like is watching men play basketball. Now, obviously, it's a little late to make this into an NBA team, but what if we get some trans?
0: Sure.
1: And then along comes these no-good teenage girls screwing it up.
0: With their white privilege, even at the age of only 15, they know how to exercise their privilege, don't they?
1: We had a business plan. We were going to get some trans players in here. We were going to fill the seats. People would have watched that. We could have got some retired NBA player to put on a skirt, probably Dennis Rodman. Or that guy with all the face tattoos. Who is that guy?
0: That other guy,
1: The white guy with the neck tattoos.
0: Oh, yeah.
1: Someone would have put on a kilt or a skirt or a skort or something.
0: Sure.
1: And the next thing you know, people would have watched this abomination. But then these two girls had to show up and clap for Sophie.
0: The other interesting part of this entire thing with the co-owner and the girls and all of that, there was a rally in support of Sophie Cunningham after Tuesday night's game. And people were a little upset. They said the rally basically consisted of a few dozen people who were there to support Sophie Cunningham and 2 of the Washington State initiatives barring transgender students from playing in girls' sports. So it's up for election basically right now as a couple of initiatives on a ballot. So they were supporting that as well. What's interesting is they said the Indiana Fever and none of its players or coaches had any knowledge that there was a rally to support them after the game. Nobody came. Sophie Cunningham, Caitlin Clark, she plays on the same team apparently.
1: Sure, yeah, they're homegirls.
0: They were not made available to the media for the rally afterwards because they didn't know anything about it. Apparently one of the coaches slipped out of the locker room and went and, you know, waved and said, "Hey, thanks, gotta run."
1: Was the coach's name Jimmy?
0: No.
1: Slipping Jimmy?
0: I don't think it was.
1: Just curious. Okay, so we all know where women's basketball gets the respect it deserves. Russia, Brittany Griner. You remember what happened over there?
2: Yeah, he's real popular in Russia.
1: Oh, yeah, they love women's basketball in Russia. They give it the respect, the accolades, the payment.
0: Mm-hmm.
1: Those players deserve to get paid. In Russia, they really love women's basketball for some reason. We don't know why. And they also love torturing genitals.
2: Is that a name of a team?
1: No, no. I can see why.
2: Yeah. Okay, that'd be a good name for a WNBA team.
1: No, I've got some news here from the front lines of the Ukraine-Russia war. And what I'm about to tell you is objectively funny. It's terrible, but it's funny. And I think we, Billy Ed, are mature enough adults to know the difference between funny and moral. Those are entirely different constructs.
2: How much money you want to bet on it?
1: No, no, no. We are.
2: I'm sure we'll do fine.
1: I'm going to read you a UN report, and I'm not saying I approve of this. Like a Holocaust joke or a joke about 9/11, I think it's bad.
0: Oh, those are awful.
1: But if it's well delivered, a joke's a joke. It's objectively funny, you know?
2: Okay. Even if it hurts feelings, can't we have some quality humor without hurting anyone's feelings ever?
1: Well, I just want to make it clear.
0: I don't think you can.
1: We're against what I'm about to say, but what I'm about to say is indisputably funny. You don't get to decide. According to the United Nations, genital torture is happening in the Ukraine-Russian war. In one widely used torture method, guards attach old army field telephone wires to prisoners' genitals.
2: Ooh, yeah, them are big, thick old wires, too. They got that cloth covering for insulation. Yeah, that's old school, man.
1: And they use them to give the genitals electric shocks.
2: Ooh, they have to crank the little handle. You ever see MASH when he's like, "Radar, get to headquarters," and whatever. And the radar goes in there and goes, he cranks that handle on the phone thing to get that generator going. So you get that electricity.
1: It's the same thing, right? But that's not the funny part, Billy Ed.
2: Yeah.
1: The funny part is,
2: it sounds kind of funny.
1: When they do it, the prison guards refer to this method of torture as a phone call to Putin.
0: Oh, okay. I didn't want to agree with you, but that's kind of funny.
3: All I'm saying is if you have a boat this summer, I have a throat.
4: Hi, can I rent a boat for the entire summer?
5: Walton and Johnson.
6: This report is sponsored by...

0: wondered, did y'all get that WNBA stuff out of your system now? Is it safe to move forward with the rest of the real sports?
1: When we're talking about the WNBA, you notice never once have we actually explained who won a game, what the score was.
2: No. Who leads the league in whatever stats they keep.
1: WNBA news is the only sports news where the news itself has nothing to do with the game. It all has to do with political discourse.
2: And personal drama. You know, girls, anything, sports or locker rooms or parties, weddings, showers, whatever. All girls. It's going to be drama. You know that. Housewives of wherever.
1: The angry black lesbians of the WNBA have had enough.
2: Yeah, they have.
1: Of you marginalizing their sport.
0: If you got the NBA out of the system, then I think we can move on with real sports this morning. And the sports, good timing, because I know you're getting hungry. Sports brought to you by Drago's. Now, we've had the Drago's breakfast. Mm. But if you have not, you have not experienced the hanging bacon?
1: Yeah.
0: Or torch bacon. I forget they call it. It is hanging and they do torch it. It's fun to watch them cook because they cook it while it's hanging at your table and they bring a blowtorch. That's a manly meal right there. It involves a blowtorch.
1: You got to get some of that.
2: You do. You need that.
1: Whatever they call it, I don't know off the top of my head. I think it is hanging bacon.
2: It's bacon for sure.
1: Outstanding.
2: Yes, it is. And they got a lot of the good stuff, too.
1: It's really good, yeah. Get you some.
2: Drago's is just preferable. Yes.
1: The best.
2: Mm-hmm.
1: All right, so anyway, where are we going today with the sports, buddy?
0: All right, so you got all that other stuff out of your way. Let's go into the Major League Baseball world, all right? I don't know if you've been keeping up, but they are two-thirds of the way through the season now.
1: So now it actually matters.
0: It really, you know, got away from us in a hurry. The Astros, for example, have played 110 games. Do you know their record at 110? Just divide it in half.
1: They've won about half the games, lost about half.
0: They are exactly 55 and 55. That means only, you know, 52 games left to play, two-thirds of the way through. And the Astros only a half game back now from the Rangers, who lead in their division. But that's going to change up some way or another, I assume, this weekend, because the Astros have four games in Houston against the Rangers, who they are slightly behind.
1: If I'm not mistaken, now the Astros have won less games this season than the Rangers, but they've beaten the Rangers more times than the Rangers have beaten them. So
2: tricky business.
1: So if it's just a competition to see who's the best team In Texas. Metroplex.
2: Yeah.
1: You guys put your money up, kids. Unless you play in the WNBA, then don't bet.
2: No, don't do that.
1: Yeah, Angel Reese got into trouble for that.
0: Let me ask you this. Now, have you been to an Astros game this year?
1: Yeah, I've been to a couple.
0: All right. Can you name three players currently playing? Don't count Carlos Correa. That will take that away from you.
1: Altuve is out?
0: I believe he's still in. I don't know.
1: Altuve?
0: Let's go with Altuve.
1: Okay. Yeah, and then who's the one?
2: There's two more.
1: Who's the one that Big Red wants to have sex with
0: all
1: the time?
0: Yeah, see, you can't name him, though, can you?
1: Pena, right.
2: Yeah.
1: Yeah, Jeremy Pena, yeah.
2: Jeremy, that's him. Yeah. There's a Jose, and there's a Jeremy, and there's a lot of, you know, that.
1: Yeah. I mean, they're not as good this year, but I mean, is Biggio still on the team?
0: Still got him.
1: How about Bagwell? They still got him?
0: Yeah, they still got the combo, baby, making it happen.
1: Love those guys.
0: So that's the major baseball world. Now over in the NFL.
1: Don't forget the Braves. They beat the Washington Nationals last night.
0: Braves got a comfortable 7-game lead over there in their division. So, keep an eye on them, but it looked like they're holding on pretty good.
1: Most important team in baseball right now, as far as I'm concerned.
0: Baker Mayfield wanted a contract, redo, extension or whatever for that third year of his 3-year deal. He said, I'm not going to hold out. I'm not going to not show up to camp or anything, but it'd be nice if they would redo my deal so that I'm properly compensated as a quarterback of the stature of a Baker Mayfield and the Tampa Bay Bucks. They decided not to decide, which is a decision, according to some people. They've decided not to redo the contract. Baker's still going to show up and do his thing. But he said he is underpaid as a quarterback in the NFL. The The boy is in the third year of his three-year, $100 million contract.
2: Underpaid? At $33 million a year?
1: Seems like a lot of money to pay someone, but if they're selling tickets and generating TV revenue,
0: They're basing it on the production of the top 10 quarterbacks, the top 15 quarterbacks. You know, they got tiers of these quarterbacks. And at the top 10 quarterbacks, they all making this kind of money. And Baker Mayfield said, I ought to be in that range, and I'm a little below that range. $33 million is just not showing the respect.
1: Yeah,
0: he deserves, I guess.
1: Well, it's a tough life for these guys.
2: It is. Got to be rough, man.
1: Yeah, poor guy. How's he even going to feed his kids?
2: I'm sure it's not about him. It's probably about his wife telling him.
1: Probably.
2: You get more money.
1: Yeah.
2: You know how the wives can be with that credit card.
1: Well, while we're doing football news, Vic Fangio is the Eagles coach. He made a Fauci joke, invoked the Fifth Amendment during an Eagles presser yesterday.
2: Oh, how funny.
1: Describing it out loud is actually funnier than listening to it, so I won't waste your time.
2: Well, he's not a professional comedian with the proper timing and delivery, but still, it's funny that he thought of it.
1: Live Golf, LIV Golf, is considering bankruptcy. That's how well that's going.
2: Wait, I thought they were mega rich.
1: Well,
2: all that Saudi oil money and royalty and stuff.
1: Okay, so they had a lot of investors. That you're understanding. What they didn't have was a lot of profits. All right. In the meantime, former LSU star receiver. Would you say Demetrius Byrd was a star receiver? Well, he's not doing great lately. He's been arrested and charged with aggravated assault with a deadly weapon after pulling a knife and threatening passengers on a Miami bus.
2: Uh-oh.
1: I'm going to put a picture of what he looks like today up on the screen here.
0: Versus what he looked like. Like what, when he was playing?
1: He looks like a homeless guy.
2: That is a scary man.
1: I know. He doesn't look like he's doing too good.
2: He didn't look like that when he was playing for the Tigers, did he?
1: He got arrested on Monday after reportedly getting into an argument with another passenger on the bus. He rides the bus. That's how good he's doing.
0: Did he stab any people in the heart?
1: Well, he did say, "Who wants to die?" Yeah, I don't think he actually stabbed anybody.
0: The actual stabbing did not.
3: Good morning, sir. You were arrested for aggravated assault with a deadly weapon. 40-year-old former football player Demetrius Byrd appeared in bond court. According to the arrest form, a bus driver told officers another passenger and Byrd got into it after he got on the bus and witnessed Byrd yelling at people. The alleged victim told police he tried to have a conversation with Byrd to calm him down. Things escalated, leading to Byrd to take out a silver multi-tool from his pocket and open it to one of the tools that appeared to be a blade.
4: So he opened this multi-tool to a blade and asked the victim if he wanted to die.
1: Well, not until this year had we ever heard anyone refer to a pocket knife as a multi-tool as often as they do now.
2: Yeah.
1: Ever since Carmelo Anthony.
2: I take the knife part right out of it with that word.
1: Now, I just showed you an image of him up on the screen there. How old would you think Byrd is based on...
2: He looks probably, I don't know, 58.
1: He is 40 years old.
2: Wow.
1: I know, he's younger than me. Boy.
2: You know what he needs is some of that baby's blood, like the guy out in Hollywood. You know, that'll really keep you young. He has obviously not tried to get any of that.
1: Well, funny you bring that up. You know that guy from Brian Johnson, I think is his name, is the dude from Silicon Valley.
2: He's a rich guy who thinks he can live forever if he drinks, I don't know, what, baby blood?
1: His whole shtick is that he gets blood transfusions and chemical injections, and he's trying to live forever.
2: How old a feller is he now?
1: Let me give you an exact answer here. Brian Johnson's actual age is, he's almost 48 years old, 50 years old. He's
2: okay. So far his plan is working.
1: It's to stay young forever. And his whole shtick, his whole gimmick is he made a bunch of money young in the tech industry, and now he just wants to make sure he lives forever. So yesterday he posted a photo of what I think is his girlfriend here. And the caption reads, Kate's period blood is in my negative 80 degrees Celsius freezer. I have 10 milliliters of it.
0: Did you just say what I think you just said?
1: Well, he said it. I'm just reading it to you.
0: Her blood from that.
1: He says that menstrual blood is valuable and underutilized.
2: I thought it was bad enough when we were dealing with baby blood.
1: He said we collect it to look for diseased tissue, measure microplastics, disruptors, PFASs. It's non-invasive look into the uterus.
2: Pick me.
1: Pick you for what?
2: I have a question. You want my hand in the air.
1: You don't want a menstrual blood transfusion.
2: No, I want to know how they go about the collection.
1: Exactly how you'd think, would be my guess.
2: I'm not even thinking about it. Do they don't ask.
1: Yeah, you don't want to know this, Billy.
2: I just wondered if you do.
1: No, let's get back to something more pleasant, like the former LSU star who tried to stab a guy on a bus.
2: That's more like it.
5: Yeah. We need a complete investigation that's independent. Now on Iran and the NDAA.
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0: friend of the radio show, man Kyle Muller, Chicago radio personality, partying last night with the Smashing Pumpkins and Brady Bunch star Barry Williams for the Lollapalooza pre-show.
1: Greg?
0: Yeah.
1: Greg Brady was there.
0: Well, Johnny Bravo. Wasn't that his rock name on the show or what?
1: I don't even remember that.
0: Anyway, they're all staying at Mancow's house. They're all in town for Lollapalooza.
1: We know a Johnny Bravo. He wasn't on the Brady Bunch, though.
0: No, I think it was a different guy.
1: A different guy.
0: If you have Greg Brady, you better play a Brady classic like Sunshine Day. And apparently that's exactly what they did.
1: The Pumpkins tributed Barry?
0: Yeah.
1: What was the tie-in? Why was Greg Brady of the Brady Bunch from 1,000 years ago at Lollapalooza?
0: They're all friends.
1: But that's it.
0: That's it.
1: He just decided to show up, and they decided to say, look who's here, everybody, a friend of mine.
0: I guess if you're at a Smashing Pumpkins concert and Greg Brady shows up with Mancow, you're not going to not let him go on stage, you know?
1: Well, no.
0: You know what I mean?
1: What kind of country are we running here?
0: Sometimes fun happens in weird ways. Sometimes it happens in disgusting ways that aren't fun at all.
1: Oh, no.
0: At least four football coaches and several players at a Pennsylvania high school have been charged in a brutal hazing scandal that involves a broomstick.
1: Of course it does. And a bunch of gayness.
0: Dude, why do they do this?
1: I just don't get it.
0: I don't get it either. Two separate incidents in 2025 at Cheltenham High School in Montgomery County. Players and coaches assaulted a 15-year-old teammate, stomping him with their cleats and prodding him with a broomstick in the locker room. The alleged incident was recorded by two juveniles and shared with teammates and other students during the fall semester.
1: Did it even happen if we didn't get it on camera?
0: Right. The team changed after practice. That while they were changing in the locker room, shocking footage showed several players holding their sophomore teammate down while another player used a broomstick to poke at the boy's buttocks.
1: Where'd you think they were prodding him with that broomstick before they revealed the location being the buttocks?
0: What?
1: We knew where it was.
0: Why do they? What? And then it happened again?
1: Yeah, why? What is going on with these people? I don't get it.
0: That's enough to make you quit sports right there.
1: Well, yeah. Fraternity or whatever else they're hazing you to get into. Do you want to be a part of that group?
0: No. The same juvenile from the first incident again used a broomstick to do it September 3rd. So it happened more than once. Isaiah Simpson this time, another kid, 18, kicking or stomping.
2: Do they even clean off that stick between hazings? I don't know. I'm just wondering, you know, because that's nasty.
0: God.
1: Yeah, somebody had to ask.
0: Investigators revealed the alleged victim had to curl up in a ball to protect his head as players stomped and kicked him mercilessly with their cleats.
1: Because they want him to be a teammate so bad that they want to stomp him.
0: The coaches moved to cover it up from the boy's mother while addressing it with the team privately. All four have now been charged with conspiracy to endanger a minor.
1: That sounds like it was endangering, all right.
0: Gay, too.
1: Come at me with a stick, boy. I'll tell you what. You better bring some butter or some mayonnaise or something, because I'm going to feed it to you is what I'm going to do.
3: Wow.
0: Yeah.
1: So there.
0: All right. Well, yeah. All right. Meantime, you don't want to be a jock. You could be a nerd. The nerds are in trouble, too, right now. At the San Diego Comic-Con... apparently, 27 nerds have been arrested in a Comic-Con sex sting.
1: Yeah, they may look nerdy to you, but to each other, they seem normal. And they want to have a lot of sex.
0: Well, they got arrested for it. San Diego police ran something called Operation Iron Justice during the July 2026 Comic-Con.
1: Was Iron Man there?
0: Arrested dozens of alleged sex buyers, 9 human trafficking victims, a large event drawing crowds from in and out of town, and I guess the photo here on the cover of the New York Post depicts Batman and Wonder Woman being arrested. Well, kapow!
1: That's hard to arrest Batman and Wonder Woman, you would think.
0: Well, they weren't.
1: Well, with their special powers and all.
0: They were cosplaying, I think. Standing handcuffed from behind against jail cell bars.
1: But no Iron Man. Why'd they call it Iron Man Justice then?
0: It's just the name of the operation. There was probably a guy in an Iron Man costume.
1: I bet there was.
0: Holy hookers, Batman. They nabbed dozens of sex buyers during the three-day event. Out-of-town pimps and johns flooded in for the massive costumed event.
1: I like they use the phrase sex buyer. She's a sex seller, and they're sex buyers.
0: Well, they said they were human trafficking victims at a cosplaying-themed...
1: So they weren't voluntarily prostituting themselves. But the buyers were volunteering.
0: Here's what's odd about this to me, besides everything, because they're nerds.
1: Yeah, Comic-Con.
0: So you're a human sex trafficking victim being brought to a sex party at Comic-Con. And right before you go in to have relations with all these nerds, they give you a costume?
1: Mm-hmm.
0: Here, put on the Wonder Woman outfit
1: and
0: get in there.
1: And you do it?
0: We're going
1: to
0: go.
1: Maybe they threatened to kill your sister if you don't.
0: We found a sex party weirder than Puff Daddy's.
1: That took some doing.
0: Was there baby oil involved?
1: Oh, my God.
0: Baby oil and a Wonder Woman costume.
1: Mm.
0: Well, I never. I tell you. No, really, I never have. I've never been to a comic book convention sex party, and I've never witnessed anything like that.
1: Did we just go home too early when we was in Shreveport?
0: I don't think that we're doing that.
1: They
0: didn't have any busts or anything.
1: Nobody tipped us off if they were.
0: No, they didn't tip us off. That's right. Anyway, today is National Mutt Day on a lighter note here. So shout outs to Vin Diesel, whatever the hell he is. No one knows. And all the racially ambiguous people out there. That's great. They say mutts are healthier.
1: That's what they say.
0: I don't know if they're talking about dogs or people, but...
1: I think both.
0: Yeah.
1: The inbreeding thing, it's not good for anybody.
0: You ever notice how... Do you ever meet a Dalmatian?
1: Oh, God. I had a friend who had a fantastic Dalmatian.
0: He was good?
1: Oh, he was, well, yeah, but he was a Dalmatian, so he was also crazy.
0: Every Dalmatian I've ever met was a beautiful dog with behavior issues.
1: Oh, and they're psycho. Yeah.
0: They weren't good dogs at all, unfortunately.
1: He was a sweet boy, though.
0: Was he?
1: Oh, yeah. And they're so just lean and muscular. They're just like the men's gymnastics of dogs.
0: Yeah. Whenever you see a Dalmatian in a movie, it's always, what, a firefighter's dog, right?
1: Uh-huh.
0: But in real life, those dogs aren't smart enough to fight fires. They're too stupid.
1: I don't think they really fight the fire that much. They just ride on the truck.
0: That's it?
1: And of course, they also interact with the Clydesdales when given the opportunity.
0: Dalmatians and Clydesdales. I've never witnessed such a thing. What do they do together?
1: Usually cheer us up at the holidays.
0: Oh.
1: Yeah.
0: Well, that's great.
1: And have a bud.
0: Hmm.
1: Bringing us beer. That's what makes us happy at Christmas.
0: They drink gay beer?
1: No, they bring it.
0: Oh.
1: You get to drink it.
0: You drink the gay beer.
1: There
0: Got
1: you
0: it.
1: Go.
0: In one of the year's most competitive Senate races, Republicans are refusing to spend any money so far. The Senate Leadership Fund and MAGA Inc. are not secretly hoping that the other one swoops in. I don't understand what's going on here. Paxton has not gotten much money from the Republican establishment in his race against Tallarico. And a short time ago on Fox News, we saw a Fox News poll says Tallarico is ahead by 3 points. And
1: does that alarm you?
0: That's a Fox News poll.
1: Yeah, it should alarm every Texan listening right now. Tallarico ahead by 3. And that's, within the margin of error. So basically, maybe call it a tie if you want to. It shouldn't even be close.
0: There's a lot about this that doesn't make any sense to me. Paxton's very popular with the grassroots, but nobody's giving him any money. Tallarico's clearly a weirdo who
1: doesn't. He's a freakazoid.
0: Way too far to the left for even moderate Democrats, but he's ahead by 3 points. That makes no sense. Right now, he's having a problem with black voters. Black voters do not like Tallarico.
1: Mm-hmm.
0: So you'd think Congressman Wesley Hunt, who was involved in the primary and very critical of Cornyn, would be out campaigning to help out Paxton.
2: Where he at?
0: I don't know.
2: Well, it's your friend, right? Get him on the line.
0: He's a good acquaintance.
2: Ask him why he ain't out doing... what need doing? That's all.
0: I don't know why he's not. I have no idea.
2: But that's why I say ask him.
0: I'm not.
2: Because you don't know, but he know why he ain't out there.
0: But
2: all you got to do is get him to come across with the 911.
0: But Wesley,
1: I think the 411.
0: Wesley endorsed Paxton. He's been very supportive of the guy. Why isn't he out on the campaign trail? We heard during the 2024 election that Wesley Hunt and Byron Donalds were the reason why 1 in 3 black men voted for Trump. Trump got more black votes than any Republican president in a half a century. Where are those guys?
1: I still blame California for this Texas mess.
0: Sure, well.
1: These Californians all took off because they didn't like
2: the way politicians was doing stuff out there. And they came to Texas where they can be free and go wild with their business and stuff. And they bring their same voting techniques to Texas that ruined California. Now they're Tallarico-ing.
0: Well, it certainly seems that way, but then the research says otherwise. Remember, we looked at this a few years ago. More than half of the people that moved to the state from other states voted for Ted Cruz. More than half of the people who voted for Beto were born in Texas. And it's like, well, that kind of goes against the conventional wisdom of what we all thought was happening here, that people from out of state moving to the state were turning it blue, but they seem to be voting Republican. The people that are not voting Republican are the children of native-born Texans rebelling against mom and dad, combined with new citizens. New citizens, not new residents necessarily.
2: Sure.
0: Now, that's just what the research says. I don't know. I didn't go out and ask these millions of people myself.
2: It's a long explanation. I'd rather just say it's some stupid Californians.

0: were just watching the commercials here, and I had a thought. During commercials. I'm sorry. We were watching the clips from the Fauci hearing the other day, and then people's reactions to it. Joe Scarborough still worships at the altar of Anthony Fauci like he's visiting the Vatican, like he's a Muslim on his way to Saudi Arabia to go to the Hajj.
1: Is that where the Hajj is?
0: I think so.
1: Who knows?
0: I've never been.
2: But how the hell does Kenny know so much about being a Muslim? I wonder. I'm going to look into that.
0: Well, they have the Hajj and the Vatican.
1: Because he reads. That's why.
0: Well, it's not obscure. Don't they go on a pilgrimage? Anyway, it doesn't matter. They love this guy.
1: Because he's a Muslim?
0: No, because he's Fauci.
1: Joe Scarborough and Fauci. They have a little romance going, I guess.
0: I'm
1: going
0: to say something on the radio right now, and I'm sure I'll never live it down. I'll be mocked for this widely. While I don't understand being gay, and I don't understand being a liberal, I think if I really had to choose one...
1: Really? What would you choose?
0: If it wasn't for the sex, the gay thing makes total sense to me. You're just hanging out with guys, you know, not hearing stories that make no sense. The stories have a beginning, a middle, and an end.
2: I noticed you did throw an almost in there. That's important to remember.
0: Well, I couldn't do the sex. I just couldn't. It wouldn't, biologically, it wouldn't work.
2: But if you had to pick one

0: being a lunatic liberal, it's just hard to understand the thought process, how two people can look at, watch, hear, see the same exact thing happen and have completely different responses to it. We're both human beings. We both fairly, you know, what do they call it when you're real smart? You got the high IQ thing, you know.
1: Genius?
0: Intellectual?
1: Sure.
0: Yeah, that, whatever. We got that going. But this guy sees everything completely opposite. Like you said, I can kind of almost understand the gay thing before the liberal thing. Not that I want to be either one.
1: So you see what I'm saying here.
0: But I mean, I said almost.
1: That's what I said.
0: I know. I'm just saying it's important to mention that.
1: If I had to choose one or the other, I would choose suicide. But, you know, if you could be gay without the sex, that's just hanging out with guys. I have two gay neighbors. I hang out with them sometimes.
0: Are gay without the sex?
1: Kind of, yeah.
0: Okay.
1: Just guys, well, what are we doing right now if you really want to pick
0: up? Just guys hanging out.
1: Just guys hanging out. But my point is this. During the pandemic, and if you look at Fauci's diary, he believed everything we believed. The vaccines aren't working. He got a blood clot. The Wuhan lab leak theory, none of this stuff's helping. He lied to us about the masks. We all know that. Now, what was the other side of this thing? Moms getting kicked off of planes because their autistic child couldn't wear a mask. People getting arrested for going canoeing in a lake, covering up a skateboard park with sand to punish the teenagers that were out in the fresh air trying to get exercise.
0: Don't forget letting old people die alone in a you know, old folks home, basically, because their parents, I mean, their children and people taking care of them, they had to stare at them through the window.
1: And they claim globally hundreds of millions of deaths. That's what they claim.
0: Yeah.
1: They say if that number's true, which it's probably not.
0: Oh, it ain't.
1: But if that number is true, why would they just want to forget about it a few years later?
0: Mm-hmm.
1: If they actually believe there were millions of deaths globally from coronavirus, from COVID, why would they be so upset that 6 years later we wanted to have a hearing to go back and look at what happened?
0: They are heartbroken that Anthony Fauci had to sit through this farcical trial. You know how the Democrats all get their talking points. They had, apparently the talking points was farcical, circus. They had several different words that they used, but all the media used the same two or three words or phrases to describe this unprecedented attack on the great Fauci.
1: The Nuremberg trials ended in April 1949, right? But World War II started in 1939. That means that a decade later, we were still dealing with World War II. Mm-hmm. Now, you're telling me this global pandemic that affected more countries on Earth than were affected by World War II isn't worth reassessing, reanalyzing a few years after it ended? I don't believe you.
0: Fauci's got this. We've got the great one. It was an attack on science, by the way. You know, this was an attack on science. The Republicans in their circus trial on science.
1: That's what they say.
0: Yeah.
1: I don't think they believe that. How could they?
0: Of course they don't.
1: How could they believe that if they believe this many people died? You either believe one or the other. You either believe this was the most tragic thing that happened during your entire lifetime, or you think it was a scam. Either way, you'd assume you'd want to have a trial or an investigation or at least a Senate hearing one afternoon a few years later to ask the guy in the heart of all of it why he wrote all this stuff in his diary that contradicted what actually happened.
0: I don't understand the thought process, and they don't understand ours either, by the way.
1: It is madness. The way that the liberal media dismissed this as quickly, they wouldn't even talk about what happened except to say the Republicans, it was a circus.
0: Yep, that's all it was, just big old circuses.
1: It was a kangaroo court. No, it wasn't. It was
0: show trial, farcical. Yeah, they got a bunch of them.
1: If what he did was so heroic, why did he plead the fifth hundreds of times?
0: Mm-hmm.
1: There must be a reason. You must have the answer to that. After all, you're so smart.
0: Yeah, how come they didn't explain it to us? They know in their mind Fauci's right and we're all wrong. Explain it to me so I'll understand it just like you smart people do.
1: All right, coming up, Lockheed Martin got a big payday. We'll tell you about it.
2: The pimp squad's still holding it down. Is it just you and one other guy now?
3: Yeah, it's just me and one other guy now, young POP, you know what I'm saying? He's locked up at the moment, but Once he get out, he gonna hold me down. He been holding it down from day one.
4: Walton and Johnson Radio Network.

0: All right, get ready. Here comes the part people like. That's all that song is. This is a short song. It's less than 2 minutes long.
1: And all he does is go woo-hoo?
0: There's a chorus. Sorry, there's a little singing here. But mostly it's just woo-hoo. Doesn't matter. He's a British guy.
2: He got his head shaved. Is that what he said?
0: That's it. Yeah. The U.S. Army.
2: He wrote a song about it?
0: Right.
2: Okay. Yeah, whatever. Songs that are like that.
0: Here in America, he's in England, we just handed Lockheed Martin a contract worth $58.6 billion to crank out Patriot Interceptor missiles. That is not a typo, my friends. That is not a...
2: Say the number again, 58...
0: 0.6 billion.
2: The 0.6 let's is just still say, a lot of money.
0: Let's just say it's $6 billion, $60 billion. It's a lot of...
2: $60 billion? Apparently those are... pretty expensive. How many do you get for $60 billion?
0: Oh, I don't know. They took a one-year deal from April that was only $4.7 billion and stretched it into a full seven-year plan.
2: Well, hell, them shoulder rocket launchers, you know, the anti-aircraft. We talked about those yesterday.
0: Right.
2: That Iran bought 400 of those from China.
0: China.
2: They spent $150,000 each. On 400, missile launchers, basically. Came out to about $60 to $70 million. But this is $60 billion. So hopefully we'll get a bunch of them.
0: Yeah.
3: And let's say China.
2: Let's do say China.
3: China.
4: China.
3: China.
4: China.
3: China.
4: China.
3: China.
4: China.
0: The point is...
3: China, China, China, China.
0: There's going to be a lot of war in the next few years. They're not building these rockets for nothing.
2: No.
0: You know what I mean? The missiles and all that stuff.
5: As an interceptor, though, wouldn't that mean we're playing defense?
0: It's a good question.
5: It sounds like we're not going to offend anybody with an attack, but we will defend ourselves with an interceptor if necessary.
0: Well, to answer your question, why the sudden urgency? America's missile cupboards are looking a little bare lately.
2: Yeah, I think last 6 months or so, we've gone through quite a bit.
0: We've been shipping these bad boys to Ukraine. We've been lighting them off ourselves in the Iran fight. A think tank this week estimated the U.S. has fewer than 1,000 Patriot interceptors left on the shelf, and that's not exactly a comfortable cushion when the bad guys still have plenty of rockets.
2: Boy. Buying more all the time, sounds like.
0: So the Trump administration's been leaning hard on the defense contractors, produce faster, stop prioritizing stock buybacks and dividends, and actually fill the warehouses. There was even an executive order earlier this year basically saying, if you're underperforming on government contracts while handing out shareholder goodies, we're watching, you suck, get your act together.
2: Yeah. How's that working out for them?
0: Well, Lockheed says the money will let them triple pack 3 MSE production by the end of 2030. I have no idea what that means. And they're going to add 650 jobs to their plant in Camden, Arkansas. I do know what that means.
2: Well, all right then.
0: That's good for the Walton and Johnson show. That's Walton and Johnson country.
2: It's also good for taxes, I guess, because they're going to pay some taxes on them salaries.
0: Yeah.
2: Yeah. And then we can buy more weapons, see?
0: Shout outs to Camden over there.
2: The apartment complex?
0: No, Arkansas.
2: Oh, yeah, those Camden people.
0: It's a little northeast of Shreveport. It's east of Texarkana. It's out there a ways.
2: Uh-huh.
0: But anyway, we got peeps there. And I bet you didn't even know they were building missiles and rockets there, but that's what they're doing.
2: You didn't know because you didn't need to know.
0: Yeah, that's correct.
2: That's exactly right. You let the people do what they do. Leave them alone.
0: Yeah. Apparently, the controversy between Polymarket and Kalshi is extra spicy.
2: Okay, you lost me.
0: Prediction markets are the new hot thing. You could bet on prop bets, what's going to happen in an election, that sort of thing. There's smartphone apps where you can bet real money on elections, Oscar winners, celebrity breakups. You can even bet on the weather.
2: Huh. I wondered about that years ago. I thought, and maybe this is what sparked that. Other people thought it too. Wouldn't it be cool if you could bet on the success of a celebrity, for example? You saw a celebrity in a movie. Like, the first time you ever saw Brad Pitt, maybe you remember, I remember the first time I noticed him in Thelma and Louise. He was a very young, thin, and very handsome, attractive young fellow who was hitchhiking a ride with the girls.
0: Yeah.
2: And if you had money and the ability back then, you could have wagered on his future success and his career. and you would have done. Same with like a Tom Cruise in the Risky Business when he slides across the room in his underwear. People say, that's going to be a star someday. See?
0: You can sort of bet on
2: now,
0: that. Yeah.
2: Now you can. Back then you couldn't.
0: Well, to your point, these two companies that are doing this are making a lot of money doing something people have been waiting for years. As a matter of fact, Polymarket has a CEO, a 28-year-old named Shane Copeland. He's worth over $1 billion.
2: Hmm.
0: The 30-year-old who runs Kalshi, Tarek Mansour, he's worth $2.6 billion.
2: Is that right?
0: And these two young men have been locked in a full-blown grudge match. It makes a reality TV show look classy by comparison.
5: This guy, Turok, there, is that his real name, or did he steal that from that movie about that big giant flying dragon bird?
0: Tarek Mansour is
5: his name. That's the one that attacks from above.
0: Really?
5: In that that movie with the blue people in it with the tails. Remember that?
0: Avatar.
5: Sure.
0: Yeah.
5: Yeah, it sounds right.
0: I think so.
5: Yeah. Tarek Mansour. See, that's the... And yet, the star of the movie, he wasn't really a blue guy with a tail. He just pretended he was.
0: Huh.
5: And yet, he conquered the bird, so he was like their leader.
0: All right.
5: Yeah, it's kind of weird.
0: That is kind of weird, Billy.
2: Not even close to accurate either.
0: Well, to your point, you could bet on how much money the next Avatar movie is going to make on Kalshi and Polymarket.
2: And it's probably going to be a lot.
0: Anyway, these two guys, a 28-year-old and a 30-year-old, young millennial, elder Zoomer, worth billions.
5: And super rich.
0: Yeah. They do not like each other. Copeland calls Kalshi a copycat Polymarket app.
2: Mm.
0: And he allegedly thinks Kalshi tipped off the feds before an FBI raid on his apartment back in 2024.
2: That would have been rude.
0: Yeah. It gets personal real fast. Around the Polymarket office, Copeland's preferred nickname for Mansour is Little Tarek. It's a height dig because he's a little guy, short.
2: Teeny tiny little guy.
0: And sources say he's been spreading an unconfirmed rumor that Mansour and his co-founder, Luana Lopez Lara, that's the world's youngest female self-made billionaire, used to date at MIT, and that she cucked him.
2: Uh-oh.
0: She made him watch while she banged another dude.
2: Okay.
0: Right. Copeland reportedly...
2: Sounds like their personal business.
0: Well, he tells the story over and over again to people all the time. It's like his favorite thing to tell people.
2: Mm-hmm.
0: Kalshi's response, their spokeswoman basically said, Shane should focus on growing his company instead of spreading lies, WTF. It's an actual response from the company.
5: What WTF? What's that?
0: What the F?
2: Why the face?
0: Exactly.
2: Stands for.
0: Anyway, when the news broke, Donald Trump Jr. signed on as a strategic advisor to Kalshi, and Copeland lost it. He was furious.
5: Yeah,
0: he was mad because he thought Trump was his buddy. Copeland's management style, according to insiders, is not chill. He set up his desk in the kitchen so that he could interrogate people that came in to get coffee. Could you imagine?
2: Just sitting there, hanging out, waiting for you. Surprise attack.
0: Imagine if we did that here at our office. If we had an office. If the executive down the hall set it up in the break room. Weird, right?
5: That would be weird.
0: Anyway, Kalshi's not exactly taking the high road either. They've been accused of scrubbing headlines that mentioned Polymarket, pushing influencers to dunk on Copeland after the FBI raid of his apartment, and generally playing dirty. It's... very dramatic behind the scenes. Someday someone's going to make a movie about
2: this. It's going to be very dramatic, yes.
0: Well, they're billionaires.
2: Oh, people love billionaire drama.
0: And they're young.
2: Uh-huh.
0: And they...
2: And they're just like us. They get caught up in this whole world of jealousy and interwoven infighting. Just like us regular people that don't even have a billion.
0: Really? You don't even have a billion?
2: Not even one.
0: Do you have a half a billion?
2: I have a point something something billion. Well, if it starts with the point, it's, you know, it's less than.
0: Well, that kind of screws it up for me. I was going to ask if you could loan me a billion.
2: Yeah, no, I'm still trying to round it up.
0: Thanks a lot.
1: She is amazing. I love everything about what she's doing. Her goodies are phenomenal.
6: Hey, here's some pie.
7: Walton and Johnson.
8: This report is sponsored...

0: You go over to China. You take China. I love them. China. I have to have my China. Because China.
1: You know, China.
2: I know China very well.
1: Little fella. Have you ever heard him talk in real life? I don't mean Trump, the singer.
3: Yeah.
4: Does he talk like this when he's walking around?
1: Mm-mm.
4: I'd like to have a biscuit sandwich, please.
3: That's the thing. You should do that all the time. Just go into, with that. Yeah.
1: Just go into restaurants.
3: Try that out this weekend.
1: Go to the Cracker Barrel.
3: When you hit the stage at the Comedy Shop there, try that out this weekend.
1: Oh, yeah.
3: I think you should do that.
1: Tonight, we're in Bay St. Louis. Tomorrow night, we're in Mobile, Alabama. That's going to be a ton of fun. We can't wait to see everybody out there. Come hang with us. It's telling dirty jokes. Going to have a blast. Going to be hanging with all the friends from News Radio 710 WNTM.
3: Do the folks come out and bring gifts and things? Do they shower you on stage with, you know, bouquets of flowers or, you know, panties or, you know, I mean, anything? I don't know. A cigar, you know, gift cards. You know, it'd be nice if people would just, you know, toss you like a $50 gift card every now and then. Just show you how much they love you.
1: Somebody messaged me earlier and asked me if I wanted a king cake.
3: Oh, that's a little late in the season for that.
1: Whoa. No, it's never wrong.
3: Has it been frozen?
1: No, I think they make them in, there's a bakery there. They make
3: them. Oh, yeah, I'm sure there is.
1: You can get an off-season king cake. What kind of American are you telling me I can't have a king cake in July? You know, it still tastes the same. It's like having a Bloody Mary at night with your dinner. It still tastes good.
3: I didn't say you can't. Just advise against it, that's all.
1: All right.
3: It's not part of the season. You know how people say somebody could screw up a free lunch?
1: Mm-hmm.
3: Well, somebody's trying to screw up FIFA. Didn't we just go through the World Cup and everybody all over the world, and especially in America,
1: we were so
3: excited about the World Cup. Oh, it's amazing. It's wonderful. You'd think FIFA and the World Cup had everything go in their favor. Well, apparently, the European Union of Federational Association, of Football Association.
1: There's too many organizations.
3: Yeah. The Europeans have decided to boycott FIFA competitions because they don't like something about allowing investors to come in and buy in to the tournament as private investors. It's all complicated business stuff, but there are a large number of European soccer teams. I don't know if you know this, but they said there's a 55-member association from Europe, and all of them have unanimously agreed not to participate with the federal institution of FIFA. FIFA stands for, you know, obviously the Federal International Football Association.
1: Right.
3: So the European Union is the Europeans' version of the FIFA thing, and they won't out. They're not going to play.
1: European soccer is just gay men running around chasing a ball. I mean,
3: ain't that same thing as all the other soccer?
1: Pretty much, yeah.
3: Yeah. What do they got? South America, Central America, Mexico. This whole group down here.
1: All right, there was a place on Earth where they used to play soccer with a severed head.
3: I think
1: that's kind of masculine and manly. Otherwise, I don't...
3: That did man it up a lot for you, didn't it?
1: Yeah.
3: Well, anyway, be interesting to see because I think the women's version of the World Cup's coming up next year. And then before you know it, it'll be 2030. They've got 3.5 years... to figure this thing out before the next World Cup comes along. Will 55 teams not be involved?
1: America really only got into it because it was in America.
3: Yeah.
1: If they do it again in a few years and it's not in America, I got to think most people don't care.
3: And it won't be.
1: All right, do you remember those two lawyers the other day who got caught canoodling on a Central Park bench? They went viral on social media because apparently they were relatively rich, powerful attorneys in New York City, and they got caught cheating on their spouses. It went it was sort of like the Coldplay concert.
3: Yeah,
1: it
3: wasn't even a concert going on. I wonder about that.
1: Well, it turns out they're not the only ones at their firm that got caught playing footsie under the conference table.
3: Oh, is that right?
1: High-powered litigator Bill Savitt, age 63, and his senior partner Sarah Eddy, same firm.
3: Oh, boy.
1: We're also in a romantic relationship while working together at white shoe firm Wachtell Lipton.
3: Sure.
1: And the good news is the firm doesn't have a non-fraternization policy, so they didn't break any rules that would get them fired. But I think their spouses are a little upset about it.
3: I would imagine that's been a topic of conversation there at the house.
1: The firm, apparently a couple of consenting adults happen to be on the same litigation team, just canoodling each other. And it's a fun excuse to say the word canoodle.
3: Oh, absolutely.
1: Now, I don't know who any of these people are. I'm just reading about it in the New York Post. But
3: everybody at that firm is a little randy, even the ladies, huh?
1: Yeah.
3: Boy.
1: One high-power firm, one high-stakes case. They were involved in a case where Sam Altman went to court against Elon Musk. It was a $150 billion OpenAI lawsuit. And so I guess that's part of the reason why they're so well-known to people in the media there.
3: I guess so.
1: And then they were just out in public cheating on their spouses.
3: Man.
1: Or doing something. I don't know how good they are with their spouse. Maybe their spouses don't care or they don't even...
3: No, they care.
1: Yeah.
3: Yeah. There's lawyers and money. Yeah, they care.
1: Well, probably. Yeah.
3: Uh-huh.
1: All right. More sex in the news today. A penthouse pet named Adva Lavi.
3: Say again?
1: A penthouse pet.
3: Adva?
1: Adva Lavi. That's her name. Yeah. Advalavie. How would you say that?
3: God, I wouldn't.
1: Yeah. I don't... I only know about her because she was in court in a blue jail gown and handcuffs yesterday.
3: Gown?
1: Yep. Well, that's what they call it, a jail gown. That's how they describe it. I think when a woman wears it, I don't know, what would you call it, a jumpsuit?
3: Yeah.
1: I don't know. I don't...
3: Prison garb.
1: Yeah, okay.
3: She was wearing her prison outfit.
1: Anyway, she's in a lot of trouble right now. She's accused of ripping off two people who were renting an Airbnb at Coachella last year. One victim reported $25,000 missing, jewelry, credit cards, cologne. This on top of six other felonies she's facing. Grand theft, burglary, identity theft. The case involved her allegedly getting caught with $200,000 in gold and a gun. She was out on bail with a GPS ankle monitor until she cut the thing off and got arrested again Tuesday night at a Beverly Hills hotspot where I think she may have been canoodling.
3: Oh, no.
1: Yep.
3: These ankle monitors seem a lot easier to cut off than I would have expected. You know, you'd think they'd make them out of tougher stuff.
1: I don't know how it works. I never wore one.
3: They're like teenagers cutting them off. Young penthouse pets cutting them off. I mean, it's too easy.
1: So the prosecutors rightfully pointed out she cut off her ankle bracelet. Obviously, she's a flight risk. Her lawyer argued that she should stay in L.A. and she's fine. The judge set the bail at $20,000, which sounds like that's as much money as she just casually steals when she's on her way to the bathroom.
2: But you're telling me somebody took $25,000 worth of jewelry and other things on vacation with them to go stay in some stranger's house.
1: Yeah.
2: And didn't think nothing of that.
1: Well, these are rich people in California.
2: They out their mind. Although I am thinking about getting into the, what's it called, B&B business?
1: Yeah.
2: I'm going to maybe do some of that myself. Don't come stay at my crib for a week.
1: On the screen here, I have a photo of her fiance, Stephen Klubeck. He just broke it off with her. He called the wedding off earlier this month. Probably because on account of she's in prison or jail or whatever.
3: Well, that does hurt your relationship a little.
1: He's the CEO of Diamond Resorts. You ever heard of that?
3: Yes, I have.
1: It's a Hilton thing, I guess. And she's the CEO of... having sex with dudes at a hotel and stealing their wallet.
3: Hell yeah.
1: Yeah.
3: Huh.
1: Yeah. Anyway, poor guy's single now. We ought to send him to a gentleman's club.
5: I know a lot of people feel as though men don't know how to respect women anymore and, you know, they're not gentlemen anymore. And I know a lot of my single friends in the dating world right now are very discouraged with what's out there. And fear not, I literally was just driving in last night and I saw this building and it's a gentleman's club on it. And ladies, there was a line wrapped around the building. And it was just so beautiful to see all these men late at night going to work on themselves in this new community that they found. That's like probably teaching them how to pull out chairs, you know, like push them in for their ladies and like open doors, you know, listening to women, you know, like respectful, like it was so beautiful to see. And so I just think that we shouldn't be discouraged. Gentlemanism is on the rise. And like, I saw it firsthand, and I saw, once I started driving down the street, I saw like so many of them, like they're popping up everywhere. It's like Pilates for men now. I love it. It's so beautiful.
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0: Here's a quick reminder. The same liberal media that treats every violent, illegal immigrant like a future rocket scientist will treat you like a monster for noticing.
1: Yes.
0: A teenager from El Salvador in Houston, Texas, has been charged with murder in two separate Houston shootings. Now arrested and detained, an ICE detainer, for the record. You know what that probably means.
1: What did these Houstonians do to this young fella to make him want to kill?
0: Well, it sounds like they were in the way of his bullets.
1: Well, learn your lesson, Houston.
0: 18-year-old Jefferson Velasquez was been charged with murder in a Midtown shooting, was already in the Harris County Jail facing a separate murder charge from a house party.
2: He was in jail when he shot the next guy?
0: Well, I think they figured out he was responsible for a different shooting.
2: Yeah. I was going to say, that would be tricky.
0: Records show both deadly shootings happened under similar circumstances involving large gatherings, and according to records, he has a pattern of robbing people of their chains at large parties. Second one of these in a row.
1: So he ain't always killing people. He just sometimes kills people.
0: Who does he think he is? A pet house pet?
2: Really? No kidding.
0: He is scheduled to appear in court. Well, he was yesterday, apparently. The first shooting happened August last year. And then there was a more recent one. Deputies say a 17-year-old was murdered after this guy approached him. Investigators describe it as a targeted attack.
2: Did he not was he not happy with the chain that he stole? Did he think, you know, I thought this was going to be better than that?
0: I think what happened was the guy had a chain and he didn't want to give it away.
2: Oh.
0: So he said, I could convince you to give it away by murdering you.
2: So this Houstonian that got murdered was basically just demonstrating some of his, you know, legal citizenship privilege.
0: Yeah.
2: I don't have to give you anything. I bought this myself. And, you know, he's just begging for a bullet.
0: Well, I have no idea if the person he shot was illegal or not, but he's dead now. This guy appears to be an illegal immigrant. And while he was free, he's also accused of fatally shooting 27-year-old Noah Ramirez. That shooting happened back in April outside the Diosa nightclub in Midtown, where the Houston police say a fight inside led to a shooting. Two people were hurt. Ramirez's father said his son was not a troublemaker and had goals in life, including going back to college, getting married, and having kids.
1: So the guy had goals. Well, there you go.
0: Well, now he's dead. So anyway, because this guy murdered him, they claim.
1: Yeah, that probably ain't how you ought to handle yourself.
0: If anybody has $800,000 lying around, he could use it for his bond.
2: Oh, boy.
0: He's also facing unrelated aggravated robbery charges in addition to the two murders connected to the alleged chain robberies. And he is from El Salvador. He wasn't supposed to be in the country. There's now an ICE detainer on him. And weirdly enough, this news story is not getting the same kind of attention as that shooting involving an ICE agent from a couple weeks ago.
2: For some reason. Wonder why that is.
0: Right.
1: I'll never be able to figure that out.
0: If only there was some way to know.
2: But we have this breaking news from the Babylon Bee this morning. They just broke this from New York City. You're familiar with the Babylon Bee, I'm missing. If you're not, you should familiarize yourself.
0: I'm a fan, yeah.
2: They say that Mayor Mamdani of New York City is not just talking the game of ending anti-Semitism in New York. He is actually doing something about it. He said, starting in August, which is tomorrow, he said what he thinks would be best to put an end to this anti-Semitism is protecting the Jews by putting them in safety camps all scattered out around the city.
0: Oh, that's a great idea.
2: Yeah, designated camps throughout New York City. That was the best way to keep the Jews safe. Concentrate them in certain areas of the city where nobody can do them any harm. So it's for their own good, basically, is what he's looking at now.
0: Wow.
2: Yeah, that's really smart.
0: What a generous, nice person he
2: is. I know.
0: To help them out with that, with the safety camp that he'll be sending them to. Yeah. Well, exciting news today, kids. It is National Mutt Day.
1: What does that mean exactly? Just mutts like pets or people? Because, you know, some people are mutts.
0: It's a day to celebrate mixed breed dogs.
2: There you go.
0: Yesterday afternoon, I was at the gym, and, you know, in between reps, I like, you got to let your muscles rest. So I asked our listeners to send me.
2: You do.
0: No, you're supposed to. That's part of weight training. And as I was chilling out, I asked our listeners to send me pictures of their dogs on X, on Twitter. And so I got about 200 pictures of dogs. I really like Whitney's dog. Look at this dog right here.
2: It's a Frenchie.
0: I don't know what it is. I think it's a mixed. Is it a Chihuahua Bostie mix? I don't know what it is.
2: It looked like a Frenchie, but yeah. Oh, there's a Husky.
0: Yeah, our listeners have the cutest dogs. Look at this boxer. That's Kenneth's dog. Not you, a different Kenneth. He's a listener.
2: Oh, really?
0: Yeah.
2: You didn't mean me? And no. That's not my dog?
0: Look at this one. Look at Ray's dog. This is Buckshot. He lives up in Grimes County by Billy Ed.
1: Whereabouts? I see old Buckshot running the roads.
0: It just says Grimes County. That's all it says there. Look at this little guy there.
1: That's a stringy looking little feller.
0: I know. The dogs are great, aren't they? Anyway, happy National Mutt Day. Celebrate your mixed breed dogs today. And why shouldn't you?
3: It's all about man's best friend. It is National Mutt Day.

0: We actually were going through the storage bin downstairs in the basement because we have a basement at the radio station for some reason. And we found this old school film about Famous Mutts, Billy Ed. Can you?
1: Oh, yeah. We should probably learn from that.
0: Let's string it up.
2: It's National Mixed Breed Day or National Mutt Day. Look, there's a Chihuahua mixed with a Great Dane. Wouldn't you have liked to see how that was made possible? There's Benji, a mixed breed found in the Burbank Animal Show. He's a movie star. And now he's doing butt wheelies on the carpet. Hey, there's the dog that played Old Yeller. He was a Labrador Retriever mixed with a Mastiff. Look, he's lifting his leg and doing his business on the actor's leg. Looks like someone's going to need a costume change. Remember to go to a shelter and rescue a mixed breed dog today.
1: Yeah, go do that.
0: Dog's the only thing where if I accidentally touch your feces, I can't really get mad at you. You know what I mean? Because it's like, I should have walked you sooner. It's my fault for letting you do it on the carpet.
1: Yeah, you gotta be aware of the signs, body language, you know.
0: But if a human did that, that's it. You're never allowed in my house again.
1: Well, I would hope so.
0: I would let Milton do that 1,000 times before I would reprimand him. But if Billy Ed did it one time, sorry, Billy Ed.
1: Oh, no, I can't never come back to your place.
0: You can't come back to my house anymore.
1: All right, then.
0: Not even on National Avocado Day.
1: It's also National Talk in an Elevator Day.
0: What does that even mean?
1: Most people don't, but today it's encouraged. So when you get in that elevator at work this morning, if you haven't already done so, you know, feel free to chat them up.
0: I never feel uncomfortable talking in an elevator, but then after I get on the elevator with whoever I'm talking to, I notice it makes other people uncomfortable.
1: Yeah, you do have that effect on people.
0: Yeah, but it doesn't make me stop. I'm halfway through.
1: No, nothing seems to.
0: Like, why do they all look so nervous? What is it about that room that makes you uncomfortable with two people talking? But if we were in the bathroom, nobody would care.
1: I don't really care for a lot of palaver in the toilet, neither, to be honest with you. Keep it to yourself there, son.
0: If I'm in the stall, I don't want to talk to you. If I'm at the urinal, I don't mind. I don't know why that is.
1: Other people tend to mind, though. You may have noticed, same situation with the elevator. You make others uncomfortable, but you're unaware of it yourself because you seem to have a very high threshold for discomfort.
0: See, I go the other way on this. If someone's talking to me at the urinal, it doesn't bother me. If I'm in the stall and you're talking to me, leave me alone. This is my meditation time.
1: Yeah.
0: I don't think I'm alone on that, am I? I mean, like on the, you know, the sentiment, not... Obviously, I'm not alone in there. That's why someone's talking to me.
1: Well, obviously, light a candle or a match if there's a scent involved.
0: See, and that's the gayest thing about me right there. I love a good scented candle. Everyone's got...
1: You'd love it over at my place.
0: Praline's got a lot of scented candles.
1: Boy, does she ever.
0: Why do you think that is?
1: Well, I'm sure she's invested heavily in the scented candles waiting for the pulse. Yeah, we'll be able to light the place up for probably 200 to 300 years. With just the candles that we've got waiting for such an emergency situation to arise.
0: And when you do, it's going to smell like paprika and fine leather.
1: It's going to be a mess because it's got like 19 different flavors. That's just going to be a mutt of a candle smell is what that is.
0: Here's my question. If the apocalypse hits and there's zombies running around and you got that scented candle going.
1: Yeah.
0: Are the zombies going to know where you're at based on the scent?
1: Will they be attracted to it or will it distract them?
0: So that's what I'm wondering.
1: Maybe they can smell us, but the candle would keep them from smelling us. They just go, nope, nothing in there but an apple pie. No reason to go in there and look.
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0: Yeah, kids, we know you're out there. A year ago right now, Cornyn was pretending to read Art of the Deal and ordering combo meals at Trump Burger.
1: Because he was a big Trump supporter, he wanted you to believe.
0: Now he's blocking Trump's pick for attorney general, yeah. So Trump's had to put that off. I just want to remind everyone, he voted for Merrick Garland.
1: Ooh.
0: So you have a problem with Todd Blanche, but you voted for Biden's guy?
1: Mm-hmm. They don't have a problem with Todd. I don't think they know that much about him or care. They just have a problem with Trump.
0: That's it.
1: And they just want to be obstreperous.
0: Right.
1: There he goes again, acting like he went to college and stuff.
0: You went to college, didn't you? What'd you do?
1: I didn't go.
0: No,
1: yeah, no, I don't want to talk about my college days.
0: Why not? What happened? Did you get hazed?
1: No, I didn't want to talk about it. Oh. If I talked about it, that would be talking about it. And I just said I didn't want to talk about it. Well, hey, look at that stock market, huh? Look at that market. It was up yesterday real big, and now it's up again today.
0: This is really more Mr. O's thing, but yeah, go ahead.
2: He's just trying to distract you because apparently he don't want to talk about his college days, which makes me want to know why.
0: Yeah, exactly.
1: None of your beeswax, mister.
0: Probably something gay would be my guess.
1: You know what you did earlier this morning? You guys invoked the name of one of our 50 states, Wisconsin.
0: Wisconsin.
1: And you said, oh, yeah, I have something about that that governor candidate. You know, they got a governor's race coming up there. And the lieutenant governor, Democrat, obviously, but apparently not enough of a socialist to be considered a popular. The lieutenant governor running for governor has backed out of the race because it looks real obvious that the socialist is going to win the primary.
0: Yeah, the socialist Francesca Hong is even more unhinged than we previously thought.
2: Yeah, every time you hear more about this situation up there, it just gets worse and worse.
0: She's aggressively incoherent and utterly insane. In other words, the perfect socialist candidate.
3: You once tweeted about defunding the police, and tonight you were asked whether you would sign that bill to defund the police, and you said no.
4: If anyone's been defunding the police, it's been Robin Voss and the Republicans who have not been adequately funding shared revenue. And you have seen that local governments have had to make very difficult decisions. And I believe that as governor, that we want to make sure that we're prioritizing public safety. And I believe that, you know, those types of bills that could include more investment.
2: She does look like she's pretty stupid.
0: She wants to defund the cops, but when they asked her about it, she said, no, the Republicans want to defund the cops.
1: Oh, sure. It's yeah. Like, everybody knows that, right?
0: No, that's what you wanted to do. The Republicans wanted to fund the cops. I'm not really sure what you're... Wisconsin may be about to make a huge mistake. This lady is leading the polls to become the next candidate for governor for the Democrats.
1: Uh-huh.
0: And early voting's already started there, and apparently the other candidates dropping out.
1: Yeah. Isn't that weird? I mean, just like giving up. It's like, she's got this.
0: We've been told over and over again that the Democrats are going to crush it this November. All they have to do is pick normal candidates that regular people can relate with, and they just can't do it.
2: No, it goes against everything they ever stood for.
0: I don't know what's going to happen in November. I don't claim to ever know. But I will tell you that some of these far-left candidates they're choosing, these proud Marxists, some of the most unhinged people I've ever seen, winning elections all over the place. I mean, in Maine, they replaced the Nazi tattoo guy with a guy who impregnated his cousin.
1: Yeah.
0: I don't know what to say about that.
1: Mm. They won't really admit to whether they were ever married or not, but they have created children together.
0: Yeah.
1: Well, better them than you.
0: Jasmine Crockett. Congresswoman on her way out.
2: Very short-term congresswoman now.
0: She says black women are the most educated demographic in America.
5: You need to talk to any and everybody about voting because as they have the conversation about a monolith, no, we are not a monolith. But certain things apply to all of us. Number one, when they decided to go after quote-unquote DEI, black women, the most educated demographic in this country, somehow ended up the most unemployed.
1: Huh. Interesting. Where did she compile those facts from?
0: I don't know, but for the record, Asian women have the highest overall percentage of college degree attainment with 56.7.
2: That's racist, all that is.
0: Followed by white women with
1: 52.9. Damn it.
0: Black women come in at 29.3, so they're not the most educated. They're not even the second most educated. I don't know who told her that.
2: Maybe she's not educated enough to know that that bigger number is bigger than that smaller number.
0: Maybe.
2: Because math is, let's face it,

0: kind of tricky.
1: Yeah.
2: Out of everyone. Like, that is, whether you, I'm just saying,
0: yeah.
2: There are certain targets that don't miss any of us, no matter who we think we are. And as what? The next thing that a lot of you will most likely participate in will be the press conference from my big brother, Ben Crump. Let me be clear about something. The way that they investigate the travesties that happen to us, that is not something that only certain people endure.
1: She's talking about Nolan Wells.
0: I could kind of figure that out. Boy, she is really bad at delivering a message.
1: Well, if she comes out and says Nolan Wells was murdered by his white friends on a boat, and like, that's pretty egregious thing to say. I mean, you don't have any evidence to prove that or whatever. But she could string a bunch of words together that sound like gibberish. Mm-hmm. And if she does it while she's saying it with gravitas and her arms are flailing around.
0: And while being black. Yeah.
1: Sure.
0: That really helped.
1: Yeah. If skin color is the first explanation for everything, maybe the argument itself is racist.
0: Maybe.
1: Do you know what I mean?
0: But we're not supposed to bring it up, but they can. Constantly. Unapologetically.
1: Yeah.
0: But don't you dare.
3: We have a lot of quarrel about whether his enemies list is an enemies list.
1: Wait, hang on. I'm being told something. What's that? Oh, hang on.
0: It's an enemies list?
1: No. We were about to go to break, but we just got a...
0: Is it breaking news?
1: Yeah, we just got a very important announcement we're supposed to share with everyone.
0: Oh, okay. It's announcement time.
1: Thousands of illegal migrants are coming in off the beach right now. They were invading that Spanish enclave, but now they're heading over to this part of the country.
0: Is that right?
1: Yeah. And they want to borrow your car, Billy Ed. They want to know.
0: Well, luckily, I don't have a car.
1: Oh.
0: I have a truck. They can't have it.
1: All right. Well, they said they'd be fine with a truck too. They just don't want manual transmission. They need.
0: Yeah. Manuel is unavailable.
1: No. Manuel wants to use your truck. He just doesn't know how to operate a manual vehicle.
0: I'm confused.
4: Remember, the idea of having to earn a living implies that by default you don't actually deserve to be alive.
5: Stay tuned for more Waltman Johnson.

0: Someone had a birthday.
1: Yep, 50. 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
7: Here's what you've made popular by getting your stream on. Starting us off this week is I Will Find You on Netflix. That's followed by the final season of The Bear on FX on Hulu. Stewart Fails to Save the Universe on HBO Max debuts at 8. The 5-Star Weekend starring Jennifer Garner on Peacock holds the 7th spot, with House of the Dragon on HBO Max sliding back to 6. Will Ferrell's new comedy The Hawk on Netflix debuts at 5. And Widow's Bay on Apple TV is finally out of the top 3 at 4 this week. Season 3 of Silo on Apple TV captures the 3 spot. The action drama Lucky on Apple TV is in at 2. And grabbing the top spot this week is the new action comedy Ride or Die on Amazon Prime Video, your number one stream show.
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8: Forest laughing back and forth at what the other has to say. Reminiscing this and that and having such a good time. Oodle-lolly, oodle-lolly, golly, what a day.
9: Oodle-lolly, oodle-lolly, thank you very much.
8: Never ever thinking
9: is that a word before this song, or did he just make up gibberish?
10: Oodle-lolly, oodle-lolly?
9: Gibberish, that's insulting.
10: That term has existed since the dawn of time.
9: I did not know that.
10: Sure, this is a really old song.
9: Yeah. But the phrase oodle-lolly goes way back further than that.
10: Here's what I want to know. I was trying to figure this out yesterday because of AI. I wanted to have a politician's nose grow longer because he was lying.
9: Mm-hmm.
10: And AI said, you can't do that. It's anti-Semitic.
9: Oh, how is that anti-Semitic?
10: I couldn't figure it out. So then I started thinking about it. I was like, is Pinocchio an anti-Semitic?
9: Oh, yeah, I wonder about that. Well, can't blame the puppet. You'd have to blame... what was Pinocchio's daddy's name? Anybody?
10: Geppetto.
9: Oh, look at you with the random, you know, arcane knowledge. No need whatsoever.
10: I couldn't think of anything anti-Semitic about it, but then the software was saying, well, if you make someone's nose grow longer because they're lying.
9: I'm at a loss here. I don't get it myself. But y'all go ahead and do what you got to do.
10: That's what I said. I was
9: yeah, nobody here understands that.
10: It's pretty obvious here. If everything's offensive, then nothing's offensive.
9: Ain't that the truth?
10: So relax. Calm down, everyone.
9: Ooh, calm down. Yeah, I'm glad you whipped that out.
10: Well, you know, I said it to AI because I noticed it works well when you say it to women.
9: Naturally.
10: And it did not have the same results.
9: Well, yeah, it's a machine.
10: AI did not throw a plate at me, so.
9: By the way, that attack on Spain, the invasion, which is what it was, with 50,000 plus crossing into Spanish territory, just all at the same time on the same day, not like it was organized or anything.
5: What an odd coincidence.
9: They're now saying as many as 60,000 people surge from Morocco into that little area there that Spain owns, creating a real crisis for the pro-immigration government. At least 34, they don't talk about this much, 34 people died during the invasion, I think just because, like, human stampede, basically. And they said that is officially, this is, the largest one-day illegal border crossing in the history of Europe.
10: Just Europe, huh?
9: It's so bad over there.
10: How bad is it?
9: They are comparing it to Biden's border in the United States. Yeah, yeah, that's pretty bad.
10: That is pretty bad, yeah.
9: Oh, my God. And there's another little area over there. I don't know how to pronounce either one of these little areas besides the one, Cuerta, whatever.
10: Cuerta.
9: Yeah, there's another one, and they're invading it, too.
10: Wow.
9: Yeah, so I think they're kind of basically saying, since this chunk of land is connected to the continent of Africa, it should be part of Morocco, not Spain.
10: Mm.
9: And that's up to them. It's not any of something I could do about it.
10: Well, you know what Biden used to say.
9: What
11: folks, if I were smart, I'd say thank you and leave.
10: Yeah.
9: But he wasn't real bright, was he?
10: Never was. No, not much of a looker either.
9: Now, they said of the nearly 60,000 illegals that surged across the little border area,
10: okay,
9: said about 25,000 of them have already left because there's no food. When you double the population of a city, let's say, from 75,000, almost doubled in a day, they can pretty much clean you out of food in a hurry.
10: They ought to go to Hartman, Colorado.
9: What they got there?
10: Nothing. Hartman, Colorado, basically a town hall, a post office, and not much else, just got officially declared abandoned by the state secretary of state.
9: Like a ghost town, huh?
10: Ooh. You're probably wondering, how do you abandon a whole town? Every single elected official quit. The last three board trustees all resigned January 14th, one day after a board meeting that ended in a full-on brawl between four old ladies. Yes, four grandmas throwing hands over local government.
9: Wow.
10: With nobody left in charge, the water system, completely unusable, toxic, went full apocalypse. No chlorine for over a month. They say the water smells horrible. Residents have been under a boil order since February. Not exactly the kind of place where you want to refill your Yeti.
9: No, I wouldn't think so.
10: So the town had more than $1 million in grants sitting there to fix the water, but with no government left, they couldn't sign a single contract. So a resident finally filed paperwork saying, look, there's no board, there's no clerk, we can't hold elections, the water's toxic, somebody please pull the plug. The state had a hearing, and they've abandoned the town.
9: Everybody skedaddled, went someplace where they could live.
10: Yeah, the state held a hearing, listened to the remaining holdouts, and decided abandonment was the only way to get people clean water again.
9: They change it every day.
10: So there's an empty town in Colorado just waiting there for us to claim it. Billy, do you think you could fix that water heater thing they got?
9: Well, yeah, it's not a heater problem. It's a purity problem. Water purification. I got tablets.
10: Yeah?
9: Yeah. I can fix mine.
10: I don't know what your Apple tablet's going to do, but we need to clean the water.
9: That's why you need rednecks. When the pulse hits, that's going to be every city.
10: Because you have
9: affected by the pulse. Because ain't nobody going to know how to work this stuff. A lot of them are going to die off anyway, real quick. Like, you ain't going to get your medicine. You ain't going to get your regular health care stuff. You're going to have to learn to eat or be eaten, basically.
10: Well, they say that even without the pulse, they've had years of embezzlement, lawsuits, restraining orders. One failed attempt to dissolve the town earlier finally caught up with them.
9: Yeah, yeah, they got there.
10: So there you have it, Billy. At a town so dysfunctional, the government literally quit, the water turned into a biohazard, and the state had to step in and say, you're done, pull the plug.
9: If they could guarantee me that if I went to live there, that the state would stay the hell out of my business, I'd be there in a minute. That sounds like paradise to me right there. But the government, as soon as they see me doing some improving, they're going to move in and start probably charging me.
10: Isn't that what happens with the gays when they move into bad neighborhoods too, Mr. Kenneth?
9: The gays? Is that what the gays do?
10: Yeah, the gays will move into a bad part of town. They make it nice, and then the property taxes go up or whatever, right?
9: It does happen. What can I say?
10: Maybe the real reason they all resigned is that someone finally checked the books and realized the water grant money had already been spent on something else. Wink, wink, maybe. Nudge, nudge. Mm. Just a theory.
9: But as far as that goes, we have a knack. What can I say?
10: Yeah, you've got that band, My Sharona.
9: Just a knack, not the knack.
10: Do you know that was a real chick? And I think she's a real estate agent now in L.A.
9: Of course she is.
10: I looked it up a while ago. She works at one of those fancy, they sell the million-dollar home.
9: Mm-hmm.
10: She's a real person. That's what you're talking about, right?
9: Who are we talking about now?
10: The Knack. It was a rock band back in the day.
9: Sharona.
10: Yeah, My Sharona, remember?
5: Sound like a sister to me.
10: No,
5: don't it sound like a sister?
9: I don't think so.
10: It sounds like a sister, but it's not.
5: You say so.
10: No, I'm pretty sure she's white. I don't know. I could be wrong.
9: You're pretty sure. You're not 100% sure.
10: Well, I've never hung out with her before. Look, she's on the cover of the album. Look at this. Look, you could see her nipples through her top.
9: Oh, my God. Put that away.
10: Well, in the 70s or the 80s or whenever this came out, that was very edgy. But nowadays, that's how all women's shirts look. The other day, I saw an ad for a woman's shirt, and it said it was made out of cheese fabric.
9: Cheesecloth.
10: Cheesecloth. Yeah, thank you. Is that? Yeah, of course you would know that, you gay.
9: You're a straight. Ew.
10: Yeah, that's true. Yeah, I am a straight. Our neighborhood's not as nice as yours.
9: No, you don't have the knack.
10: No, but you can't populate your neighborhood without us.
9: Aren't you happy about that?
11: Folks, if I were smart, I'd say thank you and leave.
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0: Our buddy Dan from the sports station down the hall just walked in here, and we were talking about lifting.
1: I was wondering who that guy was.
0: He's the morning...
1: You've seen him here for years. Who's that new guy?
0: You know why you don't recognize him?
1: He's wearing shorts.
0: That's how you know he works at a sports station.
1: That's right. Yeah.
0: No, the reason you didn't recognize him is he lost a bunch of weight doing peptides and exercise.
1: Oh.
0: Combination of both.
1: Is he married? Hope it doesn't ruin his marriage.
0: I don't know how much of his life I'm allowed to explain on the air, but
1: probably
0: I think...
1: Probably too much now.
0: I think that's the opposite of why he's doing it. He, you know, he was, he was giving himself a...
1: kind of looky-looky?
0: He was... How do I explain it without explaining his whole life to you on the air? He's
1: wink, wink,
0: working on self-improvement. Well, he looks great, doesn't he? He lost a bunch of weight. He got ripped, you know. Yesterday, I was deadlifting like four plates. And it occurred to me this wouldn't be possible if it wasn't for the Timeless Clinic and GetTheT.com and all the other help I get.
1: And Dan?
0: Well, Dan and I is just a buddy.
1: Because he just inspired you?
0: Well, we just encourage each other.
1: That's
0: get
1: good.
0: Out there.
1: Give him a little pat on the butt every now and then.
0: Getting into my gym at starting strength, ripping those weights, Mark Ripito style. That's what I'd be doing, you know.
1: First I'd ever heard of it.
0: Yeah, I go to a gym. You didn't
1: No way.
0: Look, it's on my shirt.
1: Oh, yeah, look at that.
0: Yeah, I've got a shirt.
1: This is also new.
0: Happy birthday.
1: Robin Williams' daughter, Zelda, happy birthday. She's 37. And yeah, she's not just in it because she's Robin Williams' daughter, although that's reason to be a celebrity. She was also on the series Dead of Summer. Yeah, and guest starred on Stitchers. So, you know, she's got that going for her.
0: Mm.
1: It's also BJ Novak's birthday, guy from The Office. He's 47. Zach Brown, 48. Dean Cain used to be Superman, and he's still alive. So, surviving the curse so far, he's 60 years old today. J.K. Rowling, 61. Also, Harry Potter's birthday. Same day. Wesley Snipes, 64. Mark Cuban is 68. Michael Biehn. Now, you may remember him as Kyle from The Terminator, who came back in time to meet Sarah Connor so that he can impregnate her and then meet his son later in the future, or sooner in the future. Anyway, but he was also...
0: He was an Oklahoma football fan?
1: Yeah. Let's also not forget, he was Johnny Ringo, the guy who was threatening Val Kilmer. Yeah, same guy.
0: Really? Johnny Ringo? Wow.
1: Johnny Ringo.
0: But still...
1: I'm your huckleberry. That's what he used to say.
0: That's true. I remember when he said that. He said, I'm your huckleberry.
1: Oh, another... child of a celebrity, Gary Lewis, son of Jerry Lewis. And he created Gary Lewis and the Playboys. He's 81.
2: I didn't think you had it in you.
3: I'm your huckleberry.
1: Now, that wasn't Kyle saying that. That's old Doc saying he's your huckleberry.
0: I'm pretty sure it was Val Kilmer.
1: That's what I'm saying.
0: Yeah.
1: Wasn't that that other guy?
0: He wasn't a doctor, though. If he was a doctor, he might have got out in front of that thing sooner, and he'd still be alive, you know?
1: Mm-hmm.
0: Yeah.
1: Seems to me like he was also in Aliens. I think that was the second go-around with the jaw, acid-bleeding creature. He was in that, too.
0: Boy, they had some good movie quotes in that. Remember when Ripley was like, I say we take off and nuke the entire site from orbit. And then the other guy was like... Game over, man. Game over.
1: Lurch from the Addams Family, born on this date, long, long gone. His name was Ted Cassidy.
0: But if it wasn't for him, we never would have had the Addams Groove by MC Hammer.
1: You don't give MC Hammer maybe more credit since he's the one doing the song.
0: Well, I mean, he sells used cars now down by the train tracks. So
1: that's right.
0: I don't think we should give him credit for anything.
1: Tomorrow birthday is for the great Jason Momoa. He'll be 47. Vanessa Huxtable of The Cosby Show is going to turn 53 years old.
0: She was the hot one, right? No, that wasn't the hot one. Who was the hot one?
4: You're talking about Denise.
0: Denise was the hot one, yeah.
4: Vanessa was like the middle child.
0: Yeah, she was mid.
4: Yeah, middle, yeah.
1: She's actually third.
0: The one that was on Different World, what was her name?
1: Well, that was Denise.
0: She was the hot one. Lisa Bonet.
4: Well, yeah.
0: Lisa Bonet, more like it. And Jada Pinkett was on that show. Do you remember? Mm-hmm. And Sinbad was on it. Marissa Tomei.
1: Oh, yeah.
0: Man.
1: Well, part of that was a different world.
0: That's what I'm talking about. Different world.
1: Yeah, but Lisa the Cosby Show was what we were discussing. Well, everybody else was talking about the Cosby Kids, and you were talking about a different world.
0: It's a different world where you come. And then remember when they sang the song and they all danced at the college? There were no white kids at that college. That's what made me suspicious about it.
4: That's what made it a different world. You see what I'm saying?
0: Sure.
1: Yeah. Chuck D birthday tomorrow.
0: That's a public enemy.
1: Coolio, no longer with us. It'll be his birthday tomorrow. Jerry Garcia and Dom DeLuise. And then let's see, we have, tomorrow, the birthday of Francis Scott Key, who built a bridge there in Baltimore.
0: I thought he wrote a poem.
1: But he also could build a bridge. You know, guys back in those days had multiple interests and talents. You know, they could be architects and brain surgeons all at the same time.
0: You mean like Leonardo da Vinci?
1: Yeah.
0: I was watching...
1: Great actor and pretty good artist.
0: I was watching Rome the other day, and Lucius Verinus was... he was the bodyguard, and he was a senator. How do you do both of those at once?
4: That's a multi-talent right there.
0: Well, that's why Caesar got killed. He should have got a bodyguard.
1: Should have got a full-time bodyguard.
0: Right,
1: instead
0: exactly.
1: Of part-time in it.
0: Think so, yeah.
1: Yeah, so tomorrow, Francis Scott Key's birthday. Sunday, the great Vice President J.D. Vance will turn all of 42. Do you know you're older than the Vice President of the United States?
0: I did know that, yeah.
1: John Connor of Terminator fame, Edward Furlong, will be 49. Sam Worthington, speaking of Avatar, he'll be 50 on Sunday. Kevin Smith, Silent Bob, 56. Mary Louise Parker, 62. Apollonia, whose name also came up earlier this week, she'll be 67. Butch Patrick of the Munsters, still hanging around at 73.
0: Have you ever met him? He is a prick. He is not a nice guy at all.
1: Yeah.
0: He's just rude. Not a good person. If you're at a party with Butch Patrick, leave. He's a total douche. One of the worst people I've ever met.
1: You think that comes from sleeping in the cabinet so much of his early life?
0: I think it's because he built a whole personality out of this one thing he did as a kid.
4: Yeah, and for what, 2 years?
0: Right, and as an adult, he doesn't understand why people aren't fascinated and impressed by it. I'm sorry, you were on a TV show a long time ago. What have you done lately? Nothing.
1: No.
0: Loser.
1: What have the rest of you done lately? Hopefully you've celebrated with us on National Mutt Day and Talk in an Elevator Day.
0: Yeah.
1: And it's a lot of other things, but those are the couple that come to mind.
0: Right, exactly.
4: And now this day in history is brought to you by Law Tigers, and it's a pretty good thing Law Tigers does.
0: Did you mention National Cotton Candy Day?
1: I just mentioned there were others, but those are the ones I could think of.
0: And you don't like the avocado thing. All right, today in history is brought to you by LawTigers.com. That's 1-800-LAW-TIGERS.
4: I feel like we hit reverse, and now we're fast-forwarding to catch back up again, right?
0: They would want you to know that today in 1790, the U.S. Patent Office was opened.
1: Did they patent it?
0: America is such a cool country that in the United States of America, we built a system right from the beginning of our founding where a little guy could come up with an idea and some big company, corporation, government could try to rip him off, and our judicial system is designed to protect it.
4: They said, whoa, we're going to have to put the kibosh on this.
0: We did that from the beginning.
1: What?
0: Because it was how our government was able to acquire the funds, the money that we needed, basically to battle the Brits, to
1: there
0: go to war with these European powers. And I always believed that that was an example of American excellence until yesterday I discovered it got flushed down the toilet.
1: Oh, no. I hate when that happens.
0: Do you remember a while ago, there was a lawsuit filed by Sarah Silverman against ChatGPT and OpenAI? Sarah Silverman, just some average run-of-the-mill comic, not my favorite comedian, but she had an observation about what AI was doing, and it was profound. She realized all of her comedy, all her jokes, including stuff that was trademarked and copywritten, stuff she never released for free, was in ChatGPT. And you could get it out of the AI. You could ask it the jokes and the punchlines. Her life's work, it was all in there. So her and a handful of other comedians and writers and creative types sued ChatGPT. And they had a lot of good lawyers. They had millions of dollars worth of legal representation, but they couldn't stop a Silicon Valley tech giant worth billions, and they lost.
1: Oh, no.
0: And that pissed
1: me. And that happened on this day in history?
0: No, it's a news story. Oh. No, today in history, the U.S. Patent Office was opened.
1: Oh, that's right. That's where we started.
0: And yeah. I just want to remind everybody, the American dream, it is getting sodomized.
4: Because it joined a fraternity?
0: Yeah,
4: by, is that why?
0: By a broomstick.
4: Yeah, don't do that.
0: Today in 1792, the cornerstone laid for the first government building, the U.S. Mint in Philly.
4: Well, all right then.
0: And speaking of Philly, today in 1809, Philadelphia lays the first practical railroad track made of wood for horse-drawn carts.
1: Huh. Clever.
0: Today in 1928, the first women's Olympic track event was held.
4: And you were there.
0: 100-meter race. America won the gold, by the way.
1: Okay, good. Also on that same year, 1928, on that same day, the MGM Lion roared for the first time in the studio's first talking movie. And you actually got to hear the roar of the lion because they had sound. It was called White Shadows in the South Seas. One word of dialogue in the entire film, but you heard it when they said, hello.
0: And that was it.
1: That was the whole movie. But they were stunned when a person speaking could be heard in a movie.
0: The lion was actually first conceived in 1916 by a publicist named Howard Dietz. Why are you saying, oh, no?
1: Because you went into AI again, didn't you?
0: No, I looked at Wikipedia to get that. I was just wondering. Roar, lion, roar. That was the Dietz was directly inspired by the university fight song at Columbia University, and that's how they came up with that.
4: Well, of course.
0: How many of those lions do you think they've had over the years?
1: Just the one.
0: They just had the one?
1: Yeah, just the one.
0: Leo the Lion, that was his name. Yeah. And in 1928, to your point, he went on tour. You could meet him, and he was locked in a cage, and they whipped him while children watched for entertainment.
1: Yay! Lots of fun.
0: Today in 1966, two DJs in Alabama wanted the Beatles banned from America. This close.
4: See, even back then, DJs knew what they were talking about.
0: Yeah, in Alabama. Yeah,
4: they had it right.
0: Today in 1971, Apollo 15 astronauts drive around on the moon for 6.5 hours. They didn't want to stop and ask for directions.
1: Yeah, you know they were lost. NASA kept trying to, no, turn right. No, your other right. No, never mind. You're going to get stuck in a lunar crater.
0: Yeah, that's what happened. Today in 1975, Jimmy Hoffa got stuck in a lunar crater or something. Nobody's seen him since then. That's the day he got lost.
1: Yesterday's day in history.
0: It's on my list for today.
1: Mm-hmm.
0: Maybe today's the day they reported it. I don't know.
1: Yesterday was the last day they saw him. So today is the first day they didn't see him.
0: Got it.
1: Makes sense?
0: It sure does, actually, yeah. Today in 2007, British troops withdraw from Northern Ireland. They'd been there since 1969.
4: Oh.
0: Nice.
1: Not so nice if you're Irish. Northern
0: yeah.
1: Irish, especially.
0: Yeah, but if you're Irish, shouldn't you be more worried about the SPF level of your...
1: probably you better be.
0: Can't go out in the sun about bursting into flames.
1: By the way, I know you don't want to go anywhere, because when we come back, we're going to talk Cardi B and... huge ass and floppy loose skin. Sounds exciting, doesn't it?
0: Do you remember when her ex-lover told everybody he broke up with her because her Brazilian butt lift smelled bad?
1: I do.
0: And then there were all these doctors explaining why BBLs don't smell good.
1: It's coming up.
0: Yeah.
5: 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Coronavirus.
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0: Somebody just commented on how early in the show we declared that it was Invasive Bear Friday because we posted two videos of bears to our social media.
1: And they were invasive.
0: And then we didn't talk about it for the rest of the show.
1: It's kind of a letdown. Dedicate an entire show to something and then, I don't get it. It's all I got was just the first two stories.
0: Well, I will have you know we have more information than you could ever handle about invasive bears.
1: There was another invasive bear story. We didn't feel like we had the heart to tell you about it because I got a video of a mama bear eating her own cub.
2: Well, that's not good.
0: I ate bear meat one time. It was great. Why can't a bear eat bear meat?
1: It was her cub, you know. I mean, she killed it and ate it herself. I don't know if it pissed her off or if she was having to postpartum problem, you know, like so many mothers do these days.
0: What does she think she is, a Democrat?
1: Probably. Yeah, well, you know, they said if you feed them, they can get real used to it, and then they won't go out and hunt for themselves anymore. They'll just become dependent on the handouts.
0: Yeah, maybe that's why they're so invasive.
1: That's why they're Democrats.
0: Let me ask you guys a question. What do you do when you have a massive bear problem?
1: Get a massive bear spray.
0: Well, if you live in Lake Tahoe, you spend thousands of dollars to keep them out of your homes. Apparently, it's these invasive bears in Lake Tahoe have been going into people's houses without being invited.
1: And how does one keep an invasive bear out of your private space?
0: Well, the white people in California are doing everything they can to keep these black bears from breaking into the buildings where they live.
1: I wish you hadn't said it like that.
0: What do you mean?
1: It's obvious what's going on here, though. The white privilege, once again, rears its ugly head.
0: In Lake Tahoe, they said it's the black bears specifically that keep breaking into the houses.
1: Huh.
0: They said you can always tell when a bear broke in.
1: That it was a certain kind?
0: Right. Yeah, that's what... So anyway, they're spending a lot of money on stuff like electric mats on their decks. They're putting reinforcing steel doors, electrified wiring, the full Fort Knox treatment. One retired doctor spent $7,500 after a bear broke into the cabin they owned in. They said the bears are winning, and I'm the one spending all the money in this war against bears.
1: When they put an electrified welcome mat at the door, really not a welcome mat at that point, because if you touch it, do they assume the bear knows to come to the front door to put his feet on the mat?
0: I'm assuming that's where they go on the deck to get to the house. Billy, how does that work? Is it a big mat or a small mat? What is it?
1: It's a medium mat.
0: Yeah?
1: Yeah.
0: Medium size?
1: Mm-hmm.
0: And what, is that costly?
1: Things get expensive, yeah. You gotta plug them in and keep them charged up and everything. Turn them off, make sure that, you know, when the kids come home from school, it's not still, you know, juicing them.
0: Smart.
1: Giggity, giggity.
0: I'm going to put one of those out on my balcony in case anyone ever climbs up the side of the building.
1: That's a good idea.
0: I know it's unlikely, but I'd like to be prepared for it if it ever happens.
1: Until that first morning, you know, you wake up early, grab your cup of coffee, forget that you put an electrified mat out there, and you stroll out to say good morning to the sunshine, and then you get the juice.
0: Well, they're spending a lot of money to keep these bears out. The numbers are ugly. South Lake Tahoe police logged 174 bear-related calls through late July, way up from 97 last year.
1: Well, it does help with our Invasive Bear Friday, though.
0: Yeah.
1: Now, all of a sudden, we ain't got two stories. We got 175 of them.
0: California had 660 bear-related incidents, about a third of them actual home invasions. This year, it looks worse than ever, guys. Blame a dry winter that wiped out a lot of natural food supply, plus a booming bear population, estimated at 60,000 in California.
1: And bears are getting it on, huh?
0: Triple what it was in the 90s.
1: Wow.
0: One couple said they were washing dishes when a bear just strolled into their living room and started having sex with their teenage daughter.
1: That wasn't a bear. It was an illegal alien.
0: Oh, okay.
1: You can't understand the
0: They say the bear came into the house. It didn't have sex with their teenage daughter.
1: Oh, really?
0: It sniffed the toothpaste and peed on the floor, and then it left.
1: Bear pee is going to be a stout pee, don't you imagine?
0: It probably attracts other bears.
1: Probably, yeah.
0: Nevada's fighting back with two specially trained, what do they call it, Carolean bear dogs named Badger and Banjo that chase the animals out of neighborhoods.
1: That's a fun name for a dog, Banjo.
0: Badger and Banjo.
1: Come here, Banjo.
0: Private companies, they say they're wiring thousands of homes with shock systems to keep the bears out. You know one way to get rid of bears and lower the numbers? Hunters.
1: Uh-huh.
0: Yeah.
1: Ever think about that?
0: Well, if the bears are becoming invasive and problematic, why don't you just, you know, shoot them with a gun? Have you ever thought about that?
1: Well, it's California, right? You know, they don't think a whole lot out there. And when they do, it's usually wrong. That's a terrible way of thinking.
0: They should rethink what they're doing.
1: I'm glad you brought up California because that reminded me about Kamala Harris's new house.
0: Boo.
1: You remember Kamala Harris, everybody? Anybody? She ran for president, sort of, half-assed, didn't win. Yeah, you'd think despite the career-long, a lifetime commitment of combating racial disparities in housing and telling us about the importance of living amongst the people of the community, that Kamala Harris's new mansion would be in a neighborhood filled with diversity.
0: Mm.
1: And yet her new, and this aggravates me, $8 million home in California is located in Point Doom, I think they call it, D-U-M-E, not like doom and despair. It's an exclusive seaside community with 0.2% black population.
0: Mm.
1: 0.2%. 94% white and the other, you know, 5%, 5 plus, not black. And yet that's the neighborhood she chose to live in. After preaching to you forever about the needs for diversity and inclusion, she secludes herself in a very non-diverse neighborhood with her. Does this look like a woman who has earned her way to an $8 million mansion?
0: No, it doesn't seem like
1: that
0: it.
1: That just hurts.
0: But part of that was, what's her husband's name, Doug?
1: Mm-hmm.
0: Now, she's not very inclusive. That's the problem. But he is. It's my understanding that guy will have sex with anyone.
1: Is that right?
0: Yeah. The nanny, black lawyers, you name it.
1: You just show up at his house and start hammering on his door. He's letting you in.
0: Yeah.
1: You sure about that? You sure about that? That's why?
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0: You ever tried talking to an accountant?
1: Occasionally, when necessary, obviously.
0: It's very confusing.
2: It's that math numbers again. Math can be tricky.
0: Yeah. Can't figure out.
1: They're supposed to just tell you how much you owe and you write the check.
0: That's it.
1: That's the end of conversation. But no, everybody wants to go, well, why so much?
0: Well, I'd like to know what I'm signing.
1: And yeah,
0: she's like, well, that's a 6080 document. This is an 11902 form, and that's the 513. I'm like, 513.

0: Comic-Con guys and call us nerds, you got to at least get accurate on your source material, okay?
1: Or what?
0: Nothing. He's just giving us a hard time.
1: Or what are you going to do about it, nerd?
0: Yeah, he's going to come force feed you king cake.
2: Get those nerds! Nerd!
1: Yeah. Enough about that, buddy.
3: We did have a story on earlier. Somebody was shocking somebody with the doodads, in the doodads with a telephone from World War II or something.
1: Okay.
3: Yeah. Said, I have not been involved in animal husbandry since the 70s, but back then, the method of extracting the man milk from a bull was to giggity right there in that sack.
1: That's a no for me, bro.
3: You're going to pass?
1: You couldn't pay me enough money to do that.
3: What if they did it the first time and you couldn't get enough? You everywhere you went, you just had to get somebody to do that for you.
1: You know what you just reminded me of? A funny story I forgot about. Do you remember when
3: your own childhood?
1: No, from us, from about a month ago.
3: Wait a minute.
1: Back in June, where were we? Right around this time, back in June. We were just getting back from
3: Colorado.
1: Colorado.
3: I'm here with that.
1: Last month, we were all in Colorado, and these two cowgirls took us for a ride through the mountains on a horseback, not like a sex thing.
3: Everybody had their own horse. Yeah. But like they rode on the horse with you.
1: Do you remember what those cowgirls' names were? I don't remember.
3: Yes.
1: Maybe don't say it on the air.
3: Okay.
1: But yeah. And I asked one of them, I was like, so, you know, how long you been doing this? She's like, well, I've been doing it for a while, and then I left to go breed horses. And then I quit that, and I came back here, and I was like, what was your job? When you were breeding horses,
3: mm-hmm.
1: And she says, you know, assisting with the breeding part.
3: Yeah.
1: And I was like, what does that entail? And she says, well, you know, I had to help to facilitate.
3: You guide the penis.
1: That was, it took about 10 minutes to get that answer out of her.
3: Right. Yeah, well, it's, you know, she doesn't know for sure who she's talking to, and she probably should have kept it to herself.
1: And then she finally answered the question. And that was when I knew why she quit the job.
3: If you ever read the book A Man in Full, they have a very lengthy and very detailed description of being the penis angling assistant. And it's everything you think it might be cracked up to be.
1: Wow.
3: Yeah.
1: It's a no from me.
3: Oh, yeah.
1: In the meantime, New York City, Luigi Mangione, the guy accused of walking up and gunning down somebody because he doesn't like our healthcare system, might actually walk free even if a jury thinks he's guilty of sin.
3: Well, now how's he going to be free if the jury says he ain't free?
1: Thank you for asking. There's a radical fan club calling itself the December 4th Legal Committee. They've already raised over $1.5 million for his defense. And they're pushing hard for jury nullification. That's the old legal quirk where a jury can just say not guilty because they think the law itself is unfair or they want to make a political statement.
3: Hmm. That's an unusual tack to take.
1: Their spokesperson is this guy, Jamie Peck. Mr. Peck's out here calling nullification a beautiful feature of our justice system and really one of the only safeguards against tyranny, because nothing says anti-tyranny like letting a suspected cold-blooded assassin stroll out the door.
3: And don't forget, encouraging other people to become cold-blooded assassins because you're probably not going to get in no trouble.
1: So in the same town where all this is going on, Zorhan Mamdani just published a list of all the second homes of wealthy people.
3: Right.
1: And it turns out a lot of those second homes weren't second homes. They were first homes.
3: Uh-oh.
1: And some of the people on that list were Mamdani supporters.
3: Uh-huh.
1: People like Sex and the City star Cynthia Nixon.
3: Right.
1: And she's her house is on the list. I think Zorhan Mamdani is trying to encourage people to go out and do another Luigi Mangione-style assassination.
3: Sure sounds like it.
1: Sure sounds like it, doesn't it?
3: And of all the girls on that show, I guess she would be the one, you know, start with.
1: What do you mean?
3: No. Not encouraging that.
1: Yeah, I'm against
3: that. No, he's encouraging it, saying he didn't give us the home addresses of all the other ladies, just that one. So that's him saying you need to get her first.
1: Well, it certainly does look that way.
3: And no, he's an encouraging murderer.
1: It seems that way, yeah. All right, and one more news story out of New York today. Sean Diddy Combs just got another update on his release. It's been moved up again, this time to January 2028.
3: Really? They keep whittling time off for... Why?
1: He's serving a 50-month sentence at a federal prison in Jersey after being convicted last October on two counts of transporting people for prostitution.
3: Well, 4 years, 50 months, give or take.

0: is not next year.
1: Right.
0: From last year.
1: He beat
0: not even close.
1: No, he beat the bigger racketeering and sex trafficking charges. Credit for time served, good behavior credits, that's how it works. The usual federal math keeps shaving time off. It was previously listed at February 2028. Now it's January 2028. He's also looking at 5 years of supervised release and $500,000 fine once he's out, which he'll easily be able to pay because he has over $1 billion.
2: It also sounded to me like the people on the prison board, or the parole board, or whatever they call it, sound like they may be running low on baby oil. And could be, you know, you scratch our back, we'll scratch yours kind of thing.
1: Yeah, they said that he'd scratch your back, I'll scratch yours. And it turns out their back is on their penis. So
0: that's handy.
1: Yeah.
0: Yeah.
1: There was a recent altercation that put him in solitary for a bit, but it doesn't seem to have slowed the date moving forward. So the short version, the music mogul's expected to walk out a little earlier than expected.
0: Well, yay. Good for him. Are we in any danger when he's released? I didn't feel like I was ever in any danger before. When he was out there doing his terrible works.
1: Well, that depends. Are you an upcoming rapper who's willing to take whatever pills he feeds you at an after-party event at the Grammys?
0: I don't think I'm up and coming anymore.
1: Well, then you'll be fine.
0: Oh, yeah. Good.
3: Get those nerds!
0: Nerds!
3: Nerds!
4: Walton and Johnson.

0: socialist prime minister announced he would be giving amnesty to millions of illegal aliens. Now, his country's being invaded by hordes of military-aged men from Africa.
1: Hey, what's up with that?
0: Because that's what happens every single time a politician offers amnesty. Your country turns into a revolving door for people who treat it like a toilet.
2: So the invasion took place, and then what happened is the prime minister. We're talking about Pedro Sanchez, Spain's socialist prime minister.
0: That's the guy, I guess. Yeah.
2: He was booed and heckled after he arrived in that little part of Spain, down in Morocco, basically, the site of the invasion.
0: Vote for Pedro.
2: He is a traitor and screwed them all over.
0: Mm.
2: And he should resign. They're not happy with him and his socialism. Huh. Imagine that. They elect a socialist and then he goes all socialist on them and they're not happy.
0: Imagine that.
2: Now, here in America, we know how to do it right. We'll elect all the socialists you can run as candidates. We'll elect them all, and we'll love them forever and ever.
0: Right? I don't love them that much.
2: No, I guess not.
0: I actually think they suck. Yeah, I think
2: this guy says he'll be lucky to get a trial before he's executed.
0: Jeez.
2: Woo! They're not happy with this guy over there.
0: There's a report today that claims that Ozempic is ruining marriages. Do you believe that?
2: That's why I mentioned it earlier. You talked about that guy with the bad marriage, and I just wondered if Ozempic had anything to do with it.
0: People are losing weight, and then they're leaving their spouses.
2: Because they're too good for them after they got, they're not fat no more?
0: Yeah, I don't get it. Seems a little odd. You'd think you'd be happier. It's like, oh, you looked the way you looked when we got married.
2: Yeah, but you know what they're thinking? I could get somebody hotter now. You know, I was just going to marry her because I was fat and she was nice enough to agree to, you know, let me do it and stuff. But now that I'm not fat, maybe I can do it with that one over there.
0: Well, that's terrible.
2: That is awful.
0: You should love your spouse.
2: Think like that.
0: Yeah.
2: Mm.
0: The report claims that people on Wegovy are losing weight. According to the research, people who undergo rapid weight loss are twice as likely to divorce as the general population. And it is possible they're losing the weight because they want to get a divorce.
2: Maybe, and they're just thinking ahead of time, you know, I want to look better naked.
0: Yeah, are we looking at this in reverse? We're not quite understanding the order of things. Maybe we're misunderstanding it.
2: Probably what you want to see naked is Cardi B's giant ass. She got butt injections a long time ago, and then she got injections reduced a couple of years ago.
0: Okay.
2: And she said, that's it. She's not going any smaller now. She did have her butt size reduced. Some fans think, you know, maybe she had too much junk in the trunk. I don't know if that's even possible.
0: She used to be a stripper in New York City. Did you guys know that?
2: Yeah.
0: Yeah.
2: She said, she's not losing any more of her humps and lumps and bumps. She said, I can't just go lipo my butt because my skin is kind of loose already. That's why my ass shakes so much. After she deflated her cheeks, the skin didn't tighten back up around them, and it's just loose and kind of hard to round up and keep it inside shorts or whatever she wants to wear. She said, I'm also not having surgery to tighten that skin. I'm not getting cut because then I wouldn't be able to sit down for 4 months. And, you know, I like my body how it looks right now. I'm comfortable in my loose, flabby skin.
0: Ugh.
2: Yeah.
0: Why don't you just...
2: Stop talking about it and keep it to yourself, huh?
0: Yeah, gross. Isn't there a thing they also do besides the BBLs where they bleach their butt cracks? That's a thing too, right?
2: They? Who's they?
0: Like, gay men and women that get BBLs.
2: Is that right?
0: I assume. I don't know.
2: That sting a little bit, Kenny, when they first put it on?
0: Bleaching your bunghole? Do you understand if I bleached... Do you understand how much...
2: He's actually looking at you like he expected a response.
1: Oh, I thought maybe he wasn't paying attention and he'd just fall into it.
0: What, that I'd tell you what it's like to get your bunghole?
1: Does it sting a little?
0: The bleach on your skin, or how does it...
2: Yes, the bleach on your skin. Does it sting when they put it on there, Kenny?
0: I think you're trying to trick me into saying, yes, it stings or it doesn't, but I don't know the answer to that.
1: You could just say, how would I know?
0: Yeah, how would I know?
2: Oh, good answer.
0: Okay.
2: Yeah, okay.
0: But I assume someone in the room must know. This is a common thing that's been going on for a while, right, Mr. Kenneth?
2: Anybody want to volunteer to explain it?
0: No,
1: don't be looking at me.
0: I know Mr. O doesn't know. If you have a lot of body hair, you're exactly the kind of person that would never do this, right? Now, look at me.
2: Hey, look at you.
0: I'm covered in hair. If I was to go out and do something with this hair, where would I stop? I have hair on my feet. It just keeps going.
2: Well, there would be some waxing preceding the bleaching.
0: Huh.
2: You got to rip that out of there before we, you know, head in with the Q-tip looking thingy.
0: I got a massage one
2: Wait,
0: time.
2: What's it called?
0: The
2: Q-tip thingy.
0: Is that what they use?
2: I don't know. Is How would
0: a,
2: I know?
0: A wand
2: How
0: massage?
2: How would I know?
0: One time I got a back massage and the massage therapist goes, you know, we wax back hair here. And I was like, what are you trying to tell me, lady?
2: Well, you were probably soaking up all the baby oil they were rubbing on you.
0: Is that what they use, baby
2: like
0: oil?
2: Like a bath mat. You just start digging your fingers in there, and next thing you know, it's clotting up in your nails. Nobody needs that.
0: What's the difference between baby oil and massage oil?
2: The label on the bottle.
0: That's it, huh?
2: Yeah. The masseuse will tell you it's, well, this is very expensive. It's luxurious with lots of, lotions and things in it.
0: But in reality, it's just the same thing they always get, huh?
1: Yeah, but don't forget, the price of baby oil went way up. Right before they arrested Diddy.
0: And then it went down.
1: Well, he didn't let go of all of it.
0: It was the availability, I think.
2: I think so. No, at least we found out where they're keeping it now.
0: How did we never get to this? Iowa woman busted for driving drunk on a lawnmower?
2: Huh. That's usually a man's job.
0: Yeah, you're not kidding. Who does she think she is? A country music singer?
2: Or Brittany Griner.
0: Her name's Michelle Hudson. She's 36. She's a sister of Mr. O. And her driver's license has been suspended due to a conviction for driving under the influence on meth.
2: Oh, not alcohol.
0: Well, she got into trouble for driving a car drunk, and then she got into trouble for the meth thing, and she was on a lawnmower. So it just goes to show you, folks, if you're going to do meth or drive drunk, don't.
2: Okay, then.
0: Yeah.
2: That's a definite don't.
0: She refused to provide a urine sample. Look at the photo of her mugshot. Look at this woman. You know that woman is high as a kite. Look at those
2: God,
0: eyeballs.
2: Yeah.
0: That woman, her eyes are about to burst out of her skull.
2: Man.
0: Her breath test registered under the legal limit, but she didn't take a urine test because of the...
2: Yeah, I don't think the breath test works for the meth, does it?
0: No, I don't think so either.
2: Although if you smile, they can probably tell that you're on meth. Right. You don't see that many teeth in there anymore.
0: All right, kids. Bay St. Louis tonight, two shows. Little Theater, Bay St. Louis. Tomorrow night, Crescent Theater, Mobile, Alabama. We're going to be having a good time. No Muslims, please. Jews are welcome. No Muslims. Sorry, that's not my rule. Actually, you can go if you're a Muslim, but I am going to tell some jokes about you.
2: Yeah, so it could start some trouble.
0: Yeah, you know what John used to say.
3: Don't forget, boys and girls, to
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5: Thank you for coming out. Listen, whether it's your first time or your fifth time at my show, I'm going to treat y'all just like I treat my family. I'm going to start a group text with you in it. I'm going to start a second one without you. Then I'm going to talk about you in the wrong group text. You ever do that? Send a text about somebody, but you forget they're in that text. I send a text to my mom, my sister, about my brother. I'm like, ugh, he's so annoying. Then my brother responds, who's annoying? Dad? We had a family reunion recently. Anybody here do family reunions? Yeah? If you've never been to a family reunion before, this is what you can expect. You play games, you eat good food, you see that one cousin you almost swiped right on. I had two cousins match on an app. They didn't know they were cousins. They match, they start talking, they're vibing, they have a lot in common. Shocker. She starts looking through all his photos. She sees that he posted a picture wearing our family reunion t-shirt. See, that's why you gotta do your research. Otherwise, you end up with a baby with six toes.
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1: Moni from Billy Idol. Happy Friday. Happy Friday. Last day of the month. It's the 31st. It's Maria Melito. And I got a keyword for you right after this from Three Doors Down. You can win a grand in your hand, $1,000.

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0: 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Sweet Home Alabama from Leonard Skinner. Well, we started last hour. We'll go to the 5 o'clock hour. You got 9 chances today at winning a grand in your hand, $1,000. Now, yes, it is the last day of July, but August is tomorrow, and that means there is still time to take some vacation. Even if the kids are going back to school, well, you can take a long weekend before, and maybe you still want to, you know, you can make some summer renovations happen because you have an extra grand. Why not? We want to help you out. So as soon as you hear the keyword, just enter it on our website. I got Joan Jett and the Blackhearts coming up next.
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Z106.7, Jackson's Classic Rock. Summer of 69 from Brian Adams on the road with Pat Benatar and Neil Giraldo. It's Maria Melito. Happy Friday. I have another keyword for you right after this one from the Eagles. Your chance at winning $1,000, a grand in your hand.

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0: 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Paradise City from Guns N' Roses. 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I got Bush coming up.
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Is it hard to wrap your head around the fact that tomorrow is August 1st? Because that's how I feel. It's crazy fast, right? This year has gone crazy fast. Dear the Black Crowes.

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1: We have keywords for you up until 5 o'clock today, and then it's going to be put on hold for the weekend. 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

0: 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And of course, we have the talkback mic, so you can leave a request. 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My podcast, Maria's Mutts and Stuff, I have an all new episode, a new gold standard. It's a documentary that is coming out very soon. And you've heard me talk to this guy, Stephen Latham, before. He's a director and a producer, Shelter Me TV. I know from my animal-loving friends, you know who he is. Anyway, he has this new movie out, this documentary coming out, and it's really phenomenal because it's about how modern technology, science technology, is replacing animal testing in labs. 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I got Stevie Nicks coming up next.
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0: 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Once bitten, twice shy from Great White. Well, Dunkin' is bringing back beverage buckets by popular demand. They're returning August 5th, which is next Wednesday, right? Yeah, next Wednesday. And they're also bringing something new, I guess, because they got many demands for, I guess, carrying the beverage buckets. So they're coming back with beverage bucket holders as well.
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1: Bad Medicine from Bon Jovi. 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
1: Running Down a Dream from Tom Petty. Well, we're giving you 9 keywords today. We're going into the 5 o'clock hour. 9 to 5, that's what we do. Weekdays, work days, so you can win $1,000, a grand in your hand. I was just reading that back-to-school supplies are more expensive than last year. In fact, on top of the list, lunchboxes are up 27%. Notebooks are up 23%. Index cards are up 22%. So school supplies cost money, and you probably have to buy supplies for your kids. So if you win $1,000, we can help you out with that, with buying those school supplies, even though they're more expensive than last year. So just listen for the keyword, and when you hear it, just enter it on our website. I got The Offspring coming up next.
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0: 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Thunderstruck from AC/DC. Well, I hope your Friday is going well. 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

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Are summer Fridays still a thing where people are off on Fridays because it's the summertime? Well, if you are, good for you if it's still a thing. 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
1: Well, happy Friday. Happy last day of the month, July 31st. It's Maria Melito with Nirvana. And another keyword coming up right after Nirvana, just about 4.5 minutes away, so you can win a grand in your hand.

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0: 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Lights from Journey, the 2026 iHeartRadio Music Festival presented by Capital One is happening in September. After tomorrow, I can say next month. And Benson Boone and BTS and Cardi B and the Goo Goo Dolls and Weezer and Muse and so many bands. Now, Friday, 18th, is sold out, but there are still some tickets for Saturday, the 19th. Definitely worth a trip to Vegas. So you got your last chance of tickets at AXS.com. I got Aerosmith coming up next.
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0: 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Foolin' from Def Leppard going out to Billy, who left a message with a talkback mic. 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
1: Don Henley, the boys of summer, they're not gone, but they're moving. 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
1: Ozzy, Off the Rails, and something a little more classy, the Stones with the London Bach Choir. 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It's a crazy train house. I mean, you know, if there's ever a reason to go back to Disney World or Disneyland to go see the Ozzy haunted house, oh, I'm all in for that.
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Z106.7, Jackson's Classic Rock. The Red Hot Chili Peppers taking us to the other side. This Friday afternoon, Ken Daschow, You Work, We Rock. I'll get you to a Friday night, I promise. Here's Mellencamp.

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4: I'm meteorologist Austin Powell with Storm Team 12. Scattered showers and storms will remain possible through sunset, especially east of Interstate 55. Overnight skies will remain partly to mostly cloudy as temperatures drop into the mid to upper 70s. On Saturday, temperatures will peak in the mid 90s and heat index values will remain in the triple digits. A few isolated showers and storms are expected. A cold front passage will keep Sunday's highs near 90 degrees, but sunnier and drier conditions for the work week will allow temperatures to return to the mid-90s by Tuesday. I'm meteorologist Austin Powell with Storm Team 12, exclusive local station for the Mississippi Lottery.
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Z106.7. The Outfield, a rock trio from England calling themselves The Outfield. Ken Dasha, rocking your afternoon and trying to put a grand in your hand, your next keyword to pick up $1,000 coming up right after Nirvana.

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0: 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Paul McCartney and Wings, Live and Let Die. Beatle fans, we get a great present coming up in October. It is the remixed, remastered version of Rubber Soul, the album that changed the world of music. No, literally, it did. It was a landmark. Think about the biggest group in the world, and instead of writing three-minute pop songs, they are, but they're using different instruments. There's a sitar on Norwegian Wood. They put in bass lines and vocals backwards. They tried different slapback echoes. Suddenly, the world was changing, and it started in 1965, 2 years ahead of the psychedelic summer of 67. I can't wait.
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ZZ Top, those long-legged beauties. Hey, with an extra grand in your hand, you could have a fun Friday afternoon happy hour. Enter the keywords you heard, and hopefully we can put $1,000 in your pocket. Here's Temple of the Dog.

0: T-106.7, Jackson's classic rock, The Romantics. Boston looking for some peace of mind, and Van Halen taking us to Panama. How about going to Vegas for the iHeartRadio Music Festival? 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
3: I'm meteorologist Austin Powell with Storm Team 12. Scattered showers and storms will remain possible through sunset, especially east of Interstate 55. Overnight skies will remain partly to mostly cloudy as temperatures drop into the mid to upper 70s. On Saturday, temperatures will peak in the mid 90s and heat index values will remain in the triple digits. A few isolated showers and storms are expected. A cold front passage will keep Sunday's highs near 90 degrees, but sunnier and drier conditions for the work week will allow temperatures to return to the mid-90s by Tuesday. I'm meteorologist Austin Powell with Storm Team 12, exclusive local station for the Mississippi Lottery.
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5: 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Ken Dash, I'm sending this out to Larry, a rock and roll cement man. Thank you for cranking us on the job site, buddy, delivering his last load, and it's time for a party. In the end, Lincoln Park.

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Poison, ain't nothing but a good time. That's going out to Jimmy, Hector, and Big Al, our warehouse boys, working hard all week, and they are finally free all right now.

0: Jackson's classic rock, Z106.7, Guns N' Roses. Welcome to the Jungle. Free all right now. Ken Daschau rocking you into a Friday night and trying to put a grand in your hand. You just heard that keyword at the top of the hour. Come on. There's $1,000 sitting on the table. All you have to do is enter that keyword on our homepage. Homepage, go to contest. Somebody's walking away with $1,000. It's not $600 million. You're not winning that, but $1,000 is sitting right there. I want you to grab it. Got the Red Hot Chili Peppers, Journey, and more coming your way.
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1: Chilling out on a Friday afternoon under the bridge with the Red Hot Chili Peppers. Looking at the Rock and Roll Datebook. 1981, Journey releases its seventh album called Escape. It had this song on it. I think it's somewhat memorable, don't you?

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1: Worship that ballad. Worship. She talks to angels. Def Leppard, we're blasting off like a rocket into the weekend. Maybe taking a trip over the hills and far away. Ken Dasho, I know, like, the price of gas, the price of traveling, the price of everything through the roof. But you know what? Just do whatever you can. I'm getting away second week of August just to catch. As a friend of mine, a golfing buddy, Uncle Ray, always says, you can't always cut. Sometimes you have to sharpen the saw. I like that.
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1: AC/DC hitting the bullseye this afternoon with me, Ken Dash. I'm ready to break out, ready for a Friday night. Let's break out of the box with Alice in Chains.

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1: Pink Floyd with Hey You, There's Always Hope. Come on, it's a Friday night. We've got a whole weekend ahead. What's the plan for this weekend? Chilling, relaxing, having some fun, honeydew weekend. Ken Dash out for me. It's an errand of love and mercy. My dog, Naughty, who's 12 now, his back legs aren't what they were. He's got arthritis. And we're giving him the nutrients and the pills and things, but he can't jump up on the bed anymore. He loved that. So I'm going to build him a little platform because I tried stairs and he doesn't like that. But a platform so that he can just like walk up on a platform that's about maybe a foot high and then onto the bed. So that's it. In the shop, I want to do some legs, some hinges, put some carpet on it. I'm just going to crank us up on the iHeartRadio app in the shop and knock it out. That's going to be fun for me.
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Tom Petty just free-falling into a Friday night. If you're ready, I am. Here's Green Day taking the long view.

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Z106.7. Ozzy, the Dark Lord, Mr. Crowley. Aleister Crowley was, is it a warlock? Is it a witch? I don't know what the term is, but he had all these spells and satanic rituals and stuff. And, you know, just like a chubby, bald guy trying to get girls with a shtick. But I digress. Anyway, Jimmy Page bought his house. So, you know, there's that going on. But the best news is that for Halloween, Disney is going to have Ozzy roller coasters in California and in Florida. I'm all in for that.

0: Trade deadline is looming, and two pitchers were scratched from their Friday night starts, the Mets' Freddy Peralta and the Tigers' Casey Mize. For now, J.J. Watt will team with Jim Nantz as the lead NFL broadcasting team on CBS. Tony Romo placed on indefinite leave after his DUI arrest. The Packers have activated tight end Tucker Kraft off the PUP list. He tore his ACL in his right knee last November. I'm Frank Arrington.
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3: 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I'm ready for a Friday night. As a matter of fact, the Seven Nation Army couldn't hold me back. Ken Dash out, rocking into a weekend. I'll catch you on Monday.